0: 8 with Wendy Wong. The chairman of the Legislative Council's Transport Panel, Ben Chan, says the government should cap the number of ride-hailing permits to around 8,000 at first when it launches a new regulatory regime later this year. The administration has said public opinion is split on how many ride-hailing vehicles should be allowed to operate in Hong Kong. But Mr. Chan says passenger demand should be balanced with road capacity.
1: Everyone is trying hard to find the balance. At the beginning, you need cars available for customers, but you can't have too few, and you also can't have too many. So I think maybe under 10,000 or somewhere between 7,000 and 8,000 can be the starting point. Maybe we start with a smaller figure and then gradually increase it based on the actual situation. That would be a more stable way to launch the new regime.
0: LegCo's transport panel will meet to discuss the matter today. US President Donald Trump warned the ceasefire in the Middle East war was on life support after rejecting the latest counteroffer from Iran. Trump insisted the United States would see a complete victory over Iran. His angry reaction to Iran's position sent oil prices soaring and dashed hopes that a deal could be quickly negotiated to reopen the Strait of Hormuz to commercial shipping. He was speaking to reporters in the Oval Office.
2: It's unbelievably weak. I would call it the weakest right now after reading the piece of garbage they sent us. I didn't even finish reading it. They said, I'm not going to waste my time reading it. I would say it's one of the weakest right now. It's on life support.
0: Iran's foreign ministry has defended its position, saying its demands are legitimate. Some people in the capital, Tehran, also expressed support for the government.
3: America has either gone to war with every country it has sought to negotiate with, or, in the end, that country has been left devastated. But we have shown that we are also willing to negotiate, committed to diplomacy, and committed to peace. At the same time, if we are attacked, we are prepared to respond. So far, we have chosen a good path, and God willing, this path will lead to a good outcome for us.
4: With this proposal that was presented in this form by Iran, then rejected and has reached this stage, unfortunately, I do not see much positive news in the future, because these conflicts and tensions lead to an increase in time. We call it limbo, meaning neither war nor peace.
0: A cruise ship hit by a deadly Henta virus outbreak has left Spain's Canary Islands after the last passengers on board disembarked and were flown home to quarantine. The ship is now sailing to the Netherlands with 25 crew and 2 medical staff on board. Dr. Tedros Adhanom Ghebreyesus is the head of the World Health Organization.
5: And would like to assure the crew, the courageous crew, which is still in the ship, of our support, and we'll continue to monitor and support them in any way possible.
0: European Union foreign ministers have agreed new sanctions on Israeli settlers over violence against Palestinians. EU officials said 7 settlers or settler organizations would be blacklisted. The bloc also agreed to sanction representatives from the Palestinian militant group Hamas. The EU's top diplomat Kaya Kallas made the announcement in Brussels.
6: We have also seen the surge of settler violence in West Bank today. We reached a political agreement to sanction Israeli extremist settlers and entities. This goes together with new sanctions on leading Hamas figures. This means that we move from the political deadlock that was there for a long time. Violence and extremism carry consequences.
0: The news from RTHK.
7: Firing practice will be carried out at the Sanwai Tailing Range and Qingshan Firing Range today from 8 a.m. to 9 p.m. During daytime practice, red flags will be hung at proper places around the firing ranges. During night practice, red lights will be hung along the boundary of the ranges. For safety reasons, members of the public are warned to refrain from entering the firing areas within the period of firing.

0: 音乐吸引你的是什么呢？是演奏者赏心悦目的技巧，是璀璨多变的色彩，是轻松自在的步伐，定是牵动你内心共鸣的亲密感？一时之选，由我马盈盈为你拣嚟一首接一首短曲，每首短曲都有吸引之处，值得你细心聆听。每日下午1:15，第四台为你带嚟一时之选。
1: The Hong Kong International Flute Competition enters its fourth edition this year. It closes with a dazzling gala performance by the champions and jury panel, including master flautists Paul Edmund Davies and Shigenori Kudo at the Hong Kong City Hall Concert Hall. 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

Good morning once again. You're listening to First Notes on RTHK Radio 4, your fine music channel. I'm your host, Livia Lin, welcoming you back for another 2 hours of our show, your space for morning music and candid artist chats who bring these works to life. Our focus this morning is a project that is as brave as it is intimate. Canadian artist Rachel Fenlon is in town to present Franz Schubert's Winterreise, but with a twist that truly fascinates me. She is performing the entire cycle while accompanying herself on the piano, and this isn't just a performance, it's a journey she's lived with for over 4 years.And I'm so curious to hear how the storytelling changes when the singer and pianist are one and the same. I'm so excited to find out more from her before she brings this unique debut to the Hong Kong City Hall tonight. But before we dive into that, here is the latest from the observatory. The current temperature is 26 degrees Celsius, humidity 84%. The weather forecast for today, sunny periods, hot during the day with a maximum temperature of around 30 degrees in the urban areas and a couple of degrees higher in the new territories. Isolated showers in the afternoon. Light to moderate southerly winds. The outlook, hot with sunny periods during the day tomorrow and a few showers later. There will be showers and squally thunderstorms on Thursday and Friday, and showers will be heavy at times. Well, the time is now almost 10 past 8, and to start this hour, we have a real workout for the flute from Cécile Chaminade. This concertino, Opus 107, was originally an exam piece for the Paris Conservatoire, so it's full of technical fireworks, but underneath all that decorative solo work is a very Chaminade sense of grace and melody.

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A truly soothing start to our second hour here on Radio 4. Leading us perfectly also to First Notes Focus this morning.Well, tonight at the Hong Kong City Hall, Canadian soprano and pianist Rachel Fenlon makes her Hong Kong debut with a project that has earned her critical acclaim from London to South America. She's performing Franz Schubert's Winterreise while self-accompanying herself on the piano, a feat of both stamina and deep musical intimacy. Rachel Fenlon joins me here to share the heart of this journey.

0: Hello, Rachel. Good morning. Thank you so much for being here and telling us all about your special journey with Franz Schubert's Winterreise. How are you doing?
1: Thank you very much for having me. Good morning. I am doing well.
0: You have just arrived in Hong Kong.
1: That's
0: on
1: right.
0: On Sunday?
1: Yes, I arrived at 5 p.m. or something from Berlin.
0: How are you dealing with the weather and time changes?
1: Oh, well, you know, I mean, I tour a lot, so I'm kind of used to waking up and having no idea where I am. And that definitely happened this morning. But, you know, Hong Kong is very humid. So as a singer, I woke up this morning and I was happy because of the humidity. So that's really nice, actually.
0: That's something that we are definitely going to dive further into, because Franz Schubert's Winterreise is so specific in terms of, like, the atmosphere. It's that cold winter, and the entire journey happens in the cold winter. We'll talk more about that, but before we get into, like, really the deep down storytelling of the music, your approach to this work, it's a monumental undertaking. You are doing it as both the singer and the accompanist. And let's go back a little bit, and I'm just wondering, when did the two worlds come together for you?
1: Well, originally, so when I was 18, I started a double major as a pianist and a vocalist in the opera program and in the piano performance. And these were some of the first voice lessons that I ever had. And so I was, 18 in my first voice lessons. And already then, at that point, I was wondering why I couldn't accompany myself in the Schubert songs. So like Die Forelle or Du bist die Ruh. And I was always kind of arguing with my teacher at the time and saying, why? I just don't understand why. And she would say, it's just not done and it's not proper. So, you know, I went ahead and was a good student and didn't do this for many years. And fast forward to about 26 years old, and I was doing an artist residency as a singer and also a poet and a pianist, and it was all these different parts of myself as an artist residency can be. And it was then at that time that I asked, I had this just this very strong feeling like, I wonder if I should try that thing that I used to think about. And it was those were my first performances, and those were also the first moments of feeling a sense of being truly at home on stage.
0: So do you remember what was the program? It wasn't Winterreise then?
1: No, it wasn't, but it was a selection of Schubert songs. So interestingly, Schubert has always been a big composer for me in my life. And yes, it was just a sort of 1 hour selection of Schubert. And
0: from those short pieces, the songs by Schubert, do you still recall, like, back in the days, what's particular in his music that you're drawn to? Is it the emotions, the phrasing? Of course, many of us know that he's a great songwriter. Is there something specific that you could share with us that initially caught your attention or really grabbed your emotion?
1: I think his ability to capture an emotional arc in such a short amount of time. So in 3 or 4 minutes to go on the journey that you can go in a Schubert song was amazing to me. So in Gretchen am Spinnrade, you know, the Gretchen sitting at the spinning wheel, the Faust, or even the Du bist die Ruh, which I mentioned. I had this feeling so many times, I felt it was the greatest song I'd ever heard, you know? And also I would say just the sense that he writes so many hits. I'm like, he's like the Beatles. Yeah, just every song is good.
0: Yes, that's absolutely wonderful. And all the Schubert song, they capture a very subtly different kind of emotion that is...
1: Correct.
0: I think would give the singer a lot of room to express and also to communicate with the audience through the text and all the beautiful word painting that he has in his music. Now, could you take us back to the moments when you first started working on this piece? Have you decided early on that you want to do it all by yourself? And what went through your mind, like having to learn the piece, figuring out all the technicalities in it, and also like really immersing yourself in the music and having that opportunity to experience this music, both from the vocal line and also in the piano part? Because I would have guessed that for Schubert, he didn't really separate the two when he's writing the music. So there must be some sort of connection that maybe for you, because you're performing it this way, that you would find that maybe some of us may not realize.
1: To answer the first part of your question, it was in the pandemic in 2020, and I was living in the forest outside of Berlin by myself in a house. And I had moved 1 month before the pandemic started, not knowing what was to come. And then I found myself totally isolated outside of Berlin by myself and with my piano. And so about 3 or 4 months in, I ordered the score to Winterreise. During that time, I was learning a ton of music. I was also like doing a lot of things online. And I ordered Winterreise for myself just because I'd never thought I could look at this work because it is primarily a male work. So I thought, okay, you know, of all the song cycles, let's look at the different repertoire. But during this time, I felt more bold as well because in this time, we have so much less to lose, right? And so I remember I ordered Winterreise and I thought, I'm just going to play and sing through it because also I think it is reflecting where I'm at emotionally right now. And it was in those first, again, this feeling, like I mentioned earlier, my first moments on stage singing and playing, it was a very similar feeling of like everything clicking. I remember just playing and singing through it, you know, not sorting things out at that moment, but feeling very quickly that this was a work for me. And as I was learning it, I would say it was so reflective of where I was at emotionally at that time. So feeling very isolated in the pandemic. It's also, I will say, it's such a piece about grief. And in that year that I was learning it for the album, especially in the tour, so 2021, it was a huge year of locking that piece in and learning all the different layers of it. I also lost one of my best friends. So it's very emotionally charged for me, this piece. And I think it's important for me to mention because it is such a huge part of why this piece means so much to me. And then to answer your question about the ins and outs of learning it and all the, you know, these 24 epic pieces, I learned all of the piano separately, and I learned all of the voice separately. And in my piano studio, I had all these whiteboards with each piece and all the emotional properties of each piece and all the text and the things I wanted to, you know, it was so, it was such a fun creative process as well, you know.
0: You used to work fun.
1: Yes, actually, because it was so different from anything I'd ever done before. You know, usually you're, In all other times in 2019 or 18, you're learning a piece because you have to perform it in 3 or 4 months, right. But this was such a long process.
0: And you were able to immerse yourself really into the art.
1: So it was a real gift. And then to answer your question about what this might bring out in Schubert or the way that he perhaps wrote it, I think it's really interesting to note that Schubert, in fact, premiered the first 12 songs himself singing and playing. And it was, I think that feeds into my first feeling that I had of being like, oh, these are pieces for me because he did that. I mean, apparently not great. He wasn't a great singer, according to his friends. But it's something to imagine because actually it makes so much sense to play it. You know, I think about the movement of the first song, yum bum bum ya yum ba yum bum bum bum, just the way your hands are moving, and then your body can emulate that sense of movement. You know, so yes,
0: it's wonderful how you brought in that part of Schubert because you play and sing at the same time this monumental work by him. And speaking of the technicality, I just want to go a little bit deeper, and I'm just wondering the phrasing. I play the piano, so actually even many, many elite performers that I've talked to, they would mention the phrasing in his piano music. It's a huge challenge because they sort of emulate what was in his songwriting. It's sometimes irregular and sometimes it's really, really long. It's very, very challenging for a pianist. But in this work, as you're working on it so much in details and finding out all the relationship between the vocal lines and the piano part and really working it so that it's cohesive and really bringing out the message behind it, did you find anything special about the correlation between these two parts in the music?
1: Fantastic question. I think being a singer helps inform my phrasing pianistically very much. And I remember in my piano lessons before I was singing, my teacher would always be like, sing that line because the phrasing and everything's going to click in so much better. So I have early memories of Beethoven sonatas doing that. So I think already I often feel the breath through a phrase, and I breathe a lot when I'm playing the piano, obviously, as a singer, but I really do, even from the beginning of maybe think number 21, just this leaning into the yeah, I should have taken a bigger breath, but you know what I'm trying to say. And one interesting challenge when you're singing and accompanying yourself is that sometimes the piano line goes longer than the vocal phrasing. So that has been a challenge, and it's quite interesting. So in Der Lindenbaum, for example, the vocal phrases are a bit shorter, but the piano phrases are about two bars longer. And so I often say I try to isolate the two as much as I can to find each of their own path, and then you put them together. And I do find that in those moments, it does make sense, because Schubert is, even if your vocal phrase is tapering off, he's inviting you to keep the thought going, you know? So I actually find, like, breaking that down and leaning into also the challenge of that can make a lot of things really clear about the music as well.
0: You explain the technical part about between the vocal lines and the piano part very clearly. Now, coming out from that and really thinking about the music, it's such a psychological journey, the entire set of songs. Do you view the piano part, as much as you mentioned you have to separate the two when you're actually performing, do you feel that the piano part represents something that is different from the vocal part throughout the entire piece, or do they kind of like change position and roles in the music?
1: Well, I think that kind of brings us to the great genius of Schubert, is that the piano part in his songs are the undercurrent. They are the painting of the picture. I think the vocal line and the incredible text, the amazing melodies, all of it, it could have just been with simple harmonies and a simplicity in a piano part, right? But the piano part in Winterreise is so specific. It's like it paints the exact color in the, like I mentioned already in the first song, with the sense of the movement of the footsteps. So his ability to really draw us such a clear picture of the landscape of where we are. I think that lies really in the piano part. I don't know if that answers your question.
0: Yes, yeah. It does. It's such a wonderful insider view of how his music works, because it's always challenging finding that right phrasing. And I mean, even in his piano music, the inner lines and the melodies, they intertwine so much. Yes, it makes it very, very challenging for the performers to really interpret it well, or in a way that, as the performers, you would think, I'm able to present it so that the listeners can receive the message behind. So that is a wonderful way how you put it, like how they intertwine and how they interact with each other in the music that he wrote. So as the first interpreter doing it all by yourself, singing and playing an accompaniment by yourself, does the solitude of performing the complete set of Winterreise by yourself and hence maybe the loneliness that is part of the music.
1: Well, that's very insightful of you to say.

And it's something I've been reflecting on in the last year or so. I would say I wasn't aware of it in the first couple of years because I'm so used to being alone on stage performing that I hadn't thought of the layers of what it adds to the journey of Winterreise for me to also be the only person there. And yeah, and I have reflected on that in recent months and thought, well, in the end, it makes me feel just closer to Schubert in a sense, and thinking of how lonely he felt, and he writes and writes his friends about feeling at the end of his life, and yeah, so it certainly, I think, helps me access a sense of total loneliness and isolation, which are huge themes in the work.

0: Now, let's talk a little bit about your role as a self-contained storyteller. You've cited a love of artists like Joni Mitchell. They are wonderful self-contained storyteller. And of course, obviously in Schubert's Winterreise, that's the perfect role to express this music. Looking at the classical canon, are there other pieces that you find a similar kind of structural and maybe even visceral gravity towards this kind of storytelling, self-contained storytelling?
1: Well, I would say I really gravitate to a song cycle, although I do also perform self-accompanied programs of just songs, you know. So I just right now did a Britten and Bach and Messiaen program of just songs. But on a deeper level, probably gravitate more towards a song cycle because of that narrative arc of it, you know, and getting to kind of walk on stage and go on a journey. And the other piece that's meant the most to me so far in my life is George Crumb's song cycle Apparition. Total masterpiece, and a piece I've lived with now for like 8 years. And the text is Walt Whitman, and there's a lot of playing inside the piano. It's amplified piano. You're working a lot with harmonics. You're nodding like you might know the piece a little bit. Yes, it's amazing. It's a phenomenal piece. And I think that's another piece that I think just totally took over my life and in the best way.
0: I'm just thinking and comparing in my head the piano part in Winterreise and the George Crumb piece, all the prepared piano stuff. They are technically very, very demanding. And would you say it's the emotion, or is there something specific that made you feel so connected, having to take care of all these technical hurdles and still want to perform the piece?
1: I like that question. Good question. I'm like, oh, I should ask my therapist. I think both, actually. The honest answer is both. I absolutely love a challenge. I think it makes me feel human, and like the nothing deters me. I mean, when you look at the George Crumb score, many people were like, there's no way you could play and sing it. But I do, and I did. So it's about also proving, not proving, but showing ourselves what we're capable of and not limiting. And when you take those kind of risks, the reward is a depth with the music you could never imagine. So that is one point. And then, of course, from an emotional perspective, absolutely, that's a huge part of what goes into making decisions about what music I'll perform.
0: You love all those big pieces, and I'm mesmerized because of the work you have to put into making them yours. And it's absolutely wonderful also to know that you find inspiration in so many different artists from different genres, from different eras. Now, Rachel, I have one final question. We've been discussing how Winterreise is defined by its atmosphere and the frozen rivers and the music, the biting wind, and all these things. They happen in a cold winter. Now, of course, with your creative energy and also the art of music, we can expect to be brought to a specific vibe when listening to a piece, when appreciating a performance. Yet here we are in Hong Kong, and you mentioned early on that the moment you arrive, you notice it's humid here. It's summertime here in Hong Kong. Do you find the actual season here in the city, outside the concert hall, affects how you interpret or present the piece?
1: Well,

0: And also, I have to say, I love doing a Winterreise in hot weather. I did it in Brazil in the heat of their summer, and it was so fun because it's very refreshing. Is that a weird thing to say? And actually, a friend of mine who's a tenor, he also performs Winterreise a lot, and we both were laughing about how we love to do it on a hot day. So, but I will say one final thing on that is that I did bring this piece to very, very northern Canada, to the Yukon, which is very near the Arctic Circle, last year, and in the absolute dead of winter, my plane couldn't land because there was such a huge snowstorm. But I did eventually, and I was arrived 1 hour before the show. I've never seen so much snow in my life, and I thought, okay, yeah, this is really helps to inspire the show tonight, you know? So, and just being reminded of all the things that snow can inspire for us, the silence of it and the footprints it leaves behind and all of those things. So, of course, it can be fun to perform it in winter as well.
1: I love how sensitive you are. You are, of course, bringing us your own vision of Schubert's Winterreise, but at the same time, you just told us how the environment would change slightly what you're trying to bring out in the music for us. Because maybe in the heat, Winterreise would sound even cooler in a way.
0: Yes.
1: So I think that's something we should all very much look forward to. Well, it's fascinating to listen to all your stories, Rachel, and thank you so much for taking the time to tell us about your journey as well as your vision, your insight about Schubert's Winterreise. Good luck with your wonderful Hong Kong debut. Enjoy your time here.
0: Thank you so much.

That's First Note's focus on Rachel Fenlon's Venturizer. I found Rachel's perspective so striking, the way she describes the physical connection of playing and singing as a single unified breath. It really makes this Venturizer feel less like a recital and more like a private, intimate thought. It's a fascinating window into a work we often think we've heard every version of, and we've been listening to excerpts from that journey with Rachel Fenlon as the soprano and pianist. Doesn't it make you want to hear it for yourself? Well, if you're as curious as I am to experience it firsthand, Rachel is making her Hong Kong debut tonight at 7:30 in the Hong Kong City Hall Concert Hall. BBC Radio 3 called her performance spellbinding, and after our chat, I can certainly see why. Well, the time has come to almost 1 minute to 9 o'clock here on Radio 4, and we've come to the end of our second hour. Stay with me, Livia Lin, for more fine music after a short break. This is First Notes, and the news is coming up at 9 o'clock.

0: RTHK, the news at 9 with Wendy Wong. The chairman of the Legislative Council's transport panel, Ben Chan, says the government should cap the number of ride-hailing permits to around 8,000 at first when it launches a new regulatory regime later this year. The administration has said public opinion is split on how many ride-hailing vehicles should be allowed to operate in Hong Kong. But Mr. Chan says passenger demand should be balanced with road capacity.
1: Everyone is trying hard to find the balance. At the beginning, you need cars available for customers, but you can't have too few, and you also can't have too many. So I think maybe under 10,000 or somewhere between 7,000 and 8,000 can be the starting point. Maybe we start with a smaller figure and then gradually increase it based on the actual situation. That would be a more stable way to launch the new regime.
0: LegCo's transport panel will meet to discuss the matter today. US President Donald Trump warned the ceasefire in the Middle East war was on life support after rejecting the latest counteroffer from Iran. Trump insisted the United States would see a complete victory over Iran. His angry reaction to Iran's position sent oil prices soaring and dashed hopes that a deal could be quickly negotiated to reopen the Strait of Hormuz to commercial shipping. He was speaking to reporters in the Oval Office.
2: It's unbelievably weak, I would say. I would call it the weakest right now after reading the piece of garbage they sent us. I didn't even finish reading it. I said, I'm not going to waste my time reading it. I would say it's one of the weakest right now. It's on life support. I would say the ceasefire is on massive life support, where the doctor walks in and says, sir, your loved one has approximately a 1% chance of living.
0: Our U.S. correspondent Simon Mark said that Iran's nuclear stance remains a red line for the U.S. president, though the details of Tehran's response remain sketchy.
3: It is apparent that the failure of the Iranians once again in their response to address what President Trump says is his central concern, Iran's desire to build a military nuclear program and possibly also America's opposition even to a peaceful nuclear program in Iran, the absence of that being addressed in Iran's response effectively made it dead on arrival in Washington, D.C. But nonetheless, the fact that the president said he hadn't even bothered to read to the end of the document does make you wonder if even he knows in detail what the Iranians were suggesting in response.
0: Iran's foreign ministry has defended its position, saying its demands are legitimate. Some people in the capital, Tehran, also expressed support for the government.
4: America has either gone to war with every country it has sought to negotiate with, or, in the end, that country has been left devastated. But we have shown that we are also willing to negotiate, committed to diplomacy, and committed to peace. At the same time, if we are attacked, we are prepared to respond. So far, we have chosen a good path, and God willing, this path will lead to a good outcome for us.
5: With this proposal that was presented in this form by Iran, then rejected and has reached this stage, unfortunately, I do not see much positive news in the future, because these conflicts and tensions lead to an increase in time. We call it limbo, meaning neither war nor peace.
0: A cruise ship hit by a deadly hantavirus outbreak has left Spain's Canary Islands after the last passengers on board disembarked and were flown home to quarantine. The ship is now sailing to the Netherlands with 25 crew and 2 medical staff on board. Dr. Tedros Adhanom Ghebreyesus is the head of the World Health Organization.
6: And would like to assure the crew, the courageous crew, which is still in the ship, of our support, and will continue to monitor and support them in any way possible.
0: European Union foreign ministers have agreed new sanctions on Israeli settlers over violence against Palestinians. EU officials said 7 settlers or settler organizations would be blacklisted. The bloc also agreed to sanction representatives from the Palestinian militant group Hamas. To weather forecast, sunny periods, hot during the day with a maximum temperature of around 30 degrees in the urban areas and a couple of degrees higher in the new territories. Isolated showers in the afternoon, light to moderate southerly winds. Right now the temperature is 27 degrees Celsius. Relative humidity 82%. The news from RTHK.
7: 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Operators of all medical and dental clinics should submit their applications as soon as possible. Licensed clinics must comply with the requirements set out in the Code of Practice issued by the Director of Health. 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
8: 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Happy

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1: 周末的时间，脑海。

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1: On the concert on 4 repeat this afternoon at 3, the concert Radio France Philharmonic Orchestra Emmanuel Paul and Riccardo Benassi, recorded live in the auditorium Radio France Broadcasting House Paris on the 17th of September 2025. It's a Pétion program from France. Written in 1817 during a Viennese craze for Rossini, one of Schubert's overtures in the Italian style opens the concert. The next sparkling work on the program is Mozart's first flute concerto. The soloist is Emmanuel Pau, who enjoys a brilliant international career as a soloist and chamber musician, and as principal flute of the Berlin Philharmonic for over 30 years, a position he still holds today. And finally, Shakespeare's A Midsummer Night's Dream is revisited by Mendelssohn, where his picturesque music will transport us to the enchanted forest filled with mischievous sprites and fairies, lovers, and much confusion. The Radio France Philharmonic Orchestra is conducted by Riccardo Benassi.

Hello once again and good morning. The time has come to almost 9:09 and you're back with First Notes with me, Livia Lin, on RTHK Radio 4, FM 97.6 to 98.9, your fine music channel. I hope your day has gotten off to a wonderful start. We are into our final hour of the show this morning, and I have plenty more fine music to keep you company as you settle into your morning tasks. We begin this hour at the piano with Yuliana Avdyeva. Many of you will remember her as the first prize winner of the 16th International Chopin Piano Competition, where she also took home the prize for the best sonata performance. Now, in recent years, she's been delving deeply into the works of Polish and Russian composers, bringing a real sense of clarity and power to the repertoire. From Dmitri Shostakovich's 24 Preludes and Fugue, this is number 19 in E-flat major, opus 97, with Yuliana Avdyeva.

That was Yuliana Avdieva with Dmitri Shostakovich's Prelude and Fugue No. 19 in E-flat major from Opus 87. It is always a treat to hear her on the piano, but even better to know she'll be here in person very soon. She's joining the Gewandhaus Orchestra Leipzig on the 2nd and 3rd of June for two massive nights, Beethoven's Emperor and Rachmaninoff's second piano concerto. Definitely something to look forward to here in Hong Kong. 欢迎你回到最后一部分的由零开始节目，我们刚刚听过是钢琴家亚夫迪娃为我们弹奏斯斯达高维涉的降 E 大调第十九前奏与副格，作品编号87。Moving from that technical display of the piano to some truly profound expressive layers. Next, we have a prayer motet by Shoskin Depre to Pop

Perum Refugium, or You Are the Refuge of the Poor. It's famous for how the music physically mirrors the text. Listen for the wandering phrases in the upper voices, which are then answered by the truth and life of the lower voices. Performed by New York Polyphony, here is Josquin des Prez.

啱啱我哋一齐欣赏过系纽约福音合唱团带嚟嘅演出，送上过嘅作品叫做《你是贫困者的避难所》，创作嘅系特普利。Well, that was such a harmonious, expressive interpretation of "To Paperum Refugium" by Josquin des Prez, performed there by the New York Polyphony here on Radio 4. You've been listening to First Notes, and next we are moving on to Bigger Forces with the Bergen Philharmonic Orchestra. It's hard to believe Johann Halvorsen was nearly 60 when he wrote his first symphony, having conducted the greats like Pyotr Ilyich Tchaikovsky and Antonin Dvorak for years. He poured all that romantic influence into this work, his debut composition.In this repertoire, in this category. And here in the second movement Andante, you hear these beautiful sweeping melodies. Neyman Järvi conducts the Bergen Philharmonic Orchestra.

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Well, coming up on First Notes, we'll be exploring more symphonic weight with George Enescu's First Symphony. But we'll start our next set with a dip into the Baroque. When we return, we have J.S. Bach.

We continue now with J.S. Bach's Sonata in D major, which was intended for the viola da gamba, and its intricate lines translate beautifully even to modern viola. The dialogue between the two instruments, the string and the keyboard, is quintessential Bach, perfect balance between constant and playfulness. Here are Antoine Thomas Dietz and Masato Suzuki with the Sonata for viola.

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Bach's music that always makes me feel grounded. It's such a wonderful way to find your center on a Tuesday morning. We've just been listening to Bach's D major sonata BWV 1028. And that leaves us time for just one more piece this morning, and we are turning to George Enescu's First Symphony, Opus 13.Written in 1905, it's a fascinating mix of his studies in Vienna and his time in Paris. And this second movement is particularly remarkable for its colorful orchestration. Keep an ear out for the bass clarinet and those two harps weaving through the texture, played here by the Orchestre National de France under Christian Macellaru.

艾尼斯高创作的第一交响曲作品13的第二乐章，我们刚刚听过是法国国家乐团的演绎，带领他们的是指挥马塞拉鲁。What a rich and colorful way to round off our morning together. That was George Enescu's beautiful second movement from his first symphony. His orchestration always leaves me with so much to think about. And that wonderful interpretation was Christian Macellaru leading the Orchestre National de France. And that's all for First Notes today. Thank you so much for letting me be part of your Tuesday morning. And I hope the music has set a wonderful tone for whatever lies ahead for you. My name is Olivia Lin. Stay tuned on Radio 4 for the news next. And I look forward to your company again tomorrow at the same time, 7 in the morning. Enjoy your day.

This month, join David Wilt for the series Malcolm Arnold's Musical Genius. Malcolm Arnold was one of the most outstanding British composers of the 20th century, whose music seems constantly to be looking in two directions or evoking contrary emotions. Malcolm Arnold was often criticized for being lightweight or not serious, but these programs will show how unjust this criticism was. Malcolm Arnold, Musical Genius, Sunday mornings at 9, repeated Wednesdays at 2 p.m. here on 4.

0: RTHK, the news at 10 with Wendy Wong. The chairman of the Legislative Council's transport panel, Ben Chan, says the government should cap the number of ride-hailing permits to around 8,000 at first when it launches a new regulatory regime later this year. The administration has said public opinion is split on how many ride-hailing vehicles should be allowed to operate in Hong Kong. But Mr. Chan says passenger demand should be balanced with road capacity.
1: Everyone is trying hard to find the balance. At the beginning, you need cars available for customers, but you can't have too few, and you also can't have too many. So I think maybe under 10,000 or somewhere between 7,000 and 8,000 can be the starting point. Maybe we start with a smaller figure and then gradually increase it based on the actual situation. That would be a more stable way to launch the new regime.
0: LegCo's transport panel will meet to discuss the matter today. US President Donald Trump warned the ceasefire in the Middle East war was on life support after rejecting the latest counteroffer from Iran. His angry reaction dashed hopes that a deal could be quickly negotiated to reopen the Strait of Hormuz to commercial shipping. He was speaking to reporters in the Oval Office.
2: It's unbelievably weak, I would say. I would call it the weakest right now after reading the piece of garbage they sent us. I didn't even finish reading it. I said, I'm not going to waste my time reading it. I would say it's one of the weakest right now. It's on life support. I would say the ceasefire is on massive life support, where the doctor walks in and says, sir, your loved one has approximately a 1% chance of living.
0: Our U.S. correspondent Simon Mark says that Iran's nuclear stance remains a red line for the U.S. president, though the details of Tehran's response remain sketchy.
3: It is apparent that the failure of the Iranians once again in their response to address what President Trump says is his central concern, Iran's desire to build a military nuclear program and possibly also America's opposition even to a peaceful nuclear program in Iran, the absence of that being addressed in Iran's response.

0: effectively made it dead on arrival in Washington, D.C. But nonetheless, the fact that the president said he hadn't even bothered to read to the end of the document does make you wonder if even he knows in detail what the Iranians were suggesting in response.
1: Iran's foreign ministry has defended its position, saying its demands are legitimate. Some people in the capital, Tehran, also expressed support for the government.
2: America has either gone to war with every country it has sought to negotiate with, or, in the end, that country has been left devastated. But we have shown that we are also willing to negotiate, committed to diplomacy, and committed to peace. At the same time, if we are attacked, we are prepared to respond. So far, we have chosen a good path, and God willing, this path will lead to a good outcome for us.
3: With this proposal that was presented in this form by Iran, then rejected and has reached this stage, unfortunately, I do not see much positive news in the future, because these conflicts and tensions lead to an increase in time. We call it limbo, meaning neither war nor peace.
1: An analyst says an upcoming meeting between President Xi Jinping and U.S. President Donald Trump comes at a critical moment for the China-U.S. relationship and the global economy. Philip Locke from the Center for Strategic and International Studies says the war in Iran is expected to loom large over the talks, but he adds that if both sides can return to a steady, regular pattern of talks centered on important economic relations, it would be a major success.
4: The best outcome here is they have a dialogue, it's good, there's good conversations, there's decisions around sort of purchases on both sides and sort of commitments to continue conversation, commitments on continuing dialogue. I think that's with no giant concessions on important issues on either side. I think, you know, again, candidly, like I was in the last administration, COVID really threw a huge monkey wrench in this relationship. There has just simply not been enough conversation between both sides. And so if we can get back to a normal cadence of conversation where we discuss the important economic relations on both sides, I think that would be a huge win.
1: Trump is scheduled to arrive in Beijing tomorrow ahead of talks set to take place Thursday and Friday. It will be his first trip to China since 2017. To weather forecast, sunny periods, hot during the day, isolated showers in the afternoon, light to moderate southerly winds. Right now, the temperature is 27 degrees Celsius, relative humidity 76%. The news from RTHK.
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Ben Pelletier with you here on Radio 4's Nonstop Classics. I'm going to begin the program today with a rather unusual composition from Anton Stamets, not someone that we hear from all that frequently here in the Nonstop Classics program. After receiving excellent musical training, must have been excellent musical training, from his father, Johann Stamets,

Stamets, the founder of the Mannheim School, Anton Stamets, became a member of the famous Mannheim Court Orchestra, remaining there for some years. In 1770, however, Anton, along with his brother Karl, moved to Paris, where he enjoyed a high reputation both as a composer and as a violin virtuoso. From 1782 onwards, Stamets was a member of the Musique du Roi in Versailles. The French Revolution, however, brought a rather ignominious end to his career. The light and pleasing elegance of his compositions corresponded certainly well to the spirit of living in the Ancien Régime, as can be discerned here in the Allegro and the Adagio movements of this concerto for two flutes. The Rondo, though, is infused with such vivacious joy of making music, its theme really bears unmistakable reminders, at least to me, of the Stamets family's native Bohemia. Here now, the Concerto for Two Flutes and Chamber Orchestra in G major of Anton Stamets.

0: The Salzburg Mozarteum Orchestra supporting Jean-Pierre Rampal and Shigenori Kudo, the flautists, in the Concerto for Two Flutes and Chamber Orchestra in G Major of Anton Stamitz.
1: 刚欣赏过是史迪米兹为两支长笛而写的G大调协奏曲，一同演奏的有长笛演奏家吕波尔以及工藤重典，伴奏的是萨尔斯堡莫扎特音乐学院乐团。
0: Well, I just played for you music that was written by a composer who made his career really in Versailles just prior to the French Revolution, so it's only appropriate that I bring you this music next. It was soon after the fall of the Bastille on the 14th of July, 1789. Bernard Sarrett first raised the band of the Garde Nationale, some 45 players from which evolved the massive groups that supported the great fête in which the politicians put over their ideals of liberty, equality, and fraternity. The grandiose designs of the revolutionary works performed on these occasions were later to influence Berlioz in his vast symphonic and operatic canvases, when in 1840 he was invited to write a work to celebrate the 10th anniversary of the July Revolution. He responded with enthusiasm and produced this, the Grand Symphonie Funèbre et Triomphale.

0: 啱听过是白辽士的《丧礼与海船交响曲》作品编号15，由李尼舒带领皇家北部音乐学院管乐团演奏。
1: The Grand Symphony Funèbre et Triomphale, Opus 15 of French composer Hector Berlioz. Just there, Joseph Alessi, the trombone soloist with the Royal Northern College of Music Wind Orchestra, conducted by Timothy Renish.

0: RTHK The News at 11 with Wendy Wong. 10 people have been injured in a collision involving a truck and a double-decker bus in Selma Pink. Janice Lowe reports.
1: The police were alerted at around 6:20 this morning to a collision involving a truck and a KMB bus outside Potat Shopping Centre on Polam Road. Online photos show that the bus's windscreen was shattered. Both drivers and 8 bus passengers sustained mild injuries but remained conscious. Some of them were taken to hospital. According to KMB, the bus was following the traffic signals and crossed the junction on a green light. However, it says the truck ignored a red light and turned right into the opposite lane. The company added that it would assist the police with their investigation.
0: The chairman of the Legislative Council's transport panel, Ben Chan, says the government should cap the number of ride-hailing permits to around 8,000 at first when it launches a new regulatory regime later this year. The administration has said public opinion is split on how many ride-hailing vehicles should be allowed to operate in Hong Kong. But Mr. Chan says passenger demand should be balanced with road capacity.
2: Everyone is trying hard to find the balance. At the beginning, you need cars available for customers, but you can't have too few, and you also can't have too many. So I think maybe under 10,000 or somewhere between 7,000 and 8,000 can be the starting point. Maybe we start with a smaller figure and then gradually increase it based on the actual situation. That would be a more stable way to launch the new regime.
0: U.S. President Donald Trump warned the ceasefire in the Middle East war was on life support after rejecting the latest counteroffer from Iran. His angry reaction dashed hopes that a deal could be quickly negotiated to reopen the Strait of Hormuz to commercial shipping. He was speaking to reporters in the Oval Office.
3: It's unbelievably weak, I would say. I would call it the weakest right now. After reading the piece of garbage they sent us, I didn't even finish reading it. They said, I'm not going to waste my time reading it. I would say it's one of the weakest right now. It's on life support. I would say the ceasefire is on massive life support, where the doctor walks in and says, sir, your loved one has approximately a 1% chance of living.
0: Our U.S. correspondent Simon Mark said that Iran's nuclear stance remains a red line for the U.S. president, though the details of Tehran's response remains sketchy.
4: It is apparent that the failure of the Iranians once again in their response to address what President Trump says is his central concern, Iran's desire to build a military nuclear program.

0: and possibly also America's opposition even to a peaceful nuclear program in Iran. The absence of that being addressed in Iran's response effectively made it dead on arrival in Washington, D.C. But nonetheless, the fact that the president said he hadn't even bothered to read to the end of the document does make you wonder if even he knows in detail what the Iranians were suggesting in response.
1: An analyst says an upcoming meeting between President Xi Jinping and U.S. President Donald Trump comes at a critical moment for the China-U.S. relationship and the global economy. Philip Luck from the Center for Strategic and International Studies says the war in Iran is expected to loom large over the talks, but he adds that if both sides can return to a steady, regular pattern of talks centered on important economic relations, it would be a major success.
2: The best outcome here is they have a dialogue. It's good. There's good conversations. There's decisions around sort of purchases on both sides and sort of commitments to continue conversation, commitments on continuing dialogue. I think that's with no giant concessions on important issues on either side. I think, you know, again, candidly, like I was in the last administration. COVID really threw a huge monkey wrench in this relationship. There has just simply not been enough conversation between both sides. And so if we can get back to a normal cadence of conversation where we discuss the important economic relations on both sides, I think that would be a huge win.
1: Trump is scheduled to arrive in Beijing tomorrow ahead of talks set to take place Thursday and Friday. It will be his first trip to China since 2017. To weather forecast, sunny periods, hot during the day, isolated showers in the afternoon. Light to moderate southerly winds outlook, hot with sunny periods during the day tomorrow and a few showers later. Right now the temperature is 29 degrees Celsius, relative humidity 73%. The news from RTHK.
3: 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The Phase 3 application includes four projects in Kai Tak, Chai Wan, and Tuen Mun, with intake starting in the second quarter of this year. 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

Ben Pelletier back with you here on Radio 4's Nonstop Classics. This is the second hour of the program, and I'll begin this hour, appropriately enough, with an overture, The Birds. In fact, it's the one really happy piece of music ever composed by the rather melancholic composer Alphonse Diepenbrock. It was written in the summer of 1917 during the First World War. The request from Amsterdam students for incidental music to Aristophanes' play must have felt like a release, really, for Diepenbrock from the deep depression he was in at that time, and it seems he was in for most of his life. In his summer house in Laren, surrounded by the inspiring twitter of birds, this music emerged as if in a state of rapture. De Vogel's Overture, or The Birds' Overture of Alphonse Diepenbrock, finding Hans Vonck leading the Residenti Orchestra of The Hague.

The Residenti Orchestra of The Hague there, conducted by Hans Vonck, in the one optimistic and happy bit of music ever composed by Alphonse Diepenbrock, the Bird's Overture, or De Vogel's Overture, opening the second hour of the program. I'd like to move now to one of the most famous compositions from Johann Sebastian Bach. This is the Air on the G String, taken from the Orchestral Suite No. 3. It's been arranged for every instrumental combination under the sun, and in this case is played by violist Nobuko Imai, who is accompanied by pianist Roland Pontenay.

0: Roland Pontanez supporting violist Nabucco Amai there in Johann Sebastian Bach's Air on the G-String, one of his most famous compositions, music taken from the Orchestral Suite No. 3 in D Major, BWV 1068.
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0: Sir Michael Tippett was born in 1905 and therefore lived through, as his productive composing years, the very tumultuous period of the 20th century. And really, this concerto for orchestra that I bring you now is arguably his most abstract work. Tippett suggested that this piece is really more a concerto for various instrumental ensembles, where the orchestra is broken down into small groups and then reassembled, commenting really that it's nearer to the concerto grosso of the 18th century than the display concerto of the 19th. But I think you'll agree when you hear it that it certainly belongs to the 20th century as well. Here now, the Concerto for Double String Orchestra of Michael Tippett, with Richard Hickox at the helm of the Bournemouth Symphony Orchestra.

0: The music of Sir Michael Tippett here on Radio 4's Nonstop Classics, the Concerto for Double String Orchestra there with Richard Hickox leading the Bournemouth Symphony Orchestra.
1: 希格斯带领白音茅斯交响乐团演奏过迪帕特的双弦乐团协奏曲。
0: One more hour still to come in the Nonstop Classics program, and looking ahead to that final hour, I'll begin with a fun bit of music, Dixie. The music of Daniel Emmett will find the Cincinnati Pops Orchestra, conducted by Eric Kunzel. Then the Henry V Overture of Rafe Vaughan Williams, and the principal piece in the final hour will be pianist Einar Steen Nøkkelberg interpreting Norwegian composer Edvard Grieg's 25 Norwegian folk songs and dances.

0: Opus 17.
1: On the concert on Four Repeat this Wednesday afternoon at 3, the concert NHK Symphony Orchestra, Fabio Luisi and Yefim Bronfman, recorded live on the 13th of September 2025 in the NHK Hall, Tokyo. This is Yefim Bronfman's first appearance with the NHK Symphony Orchestra in almost a quarter century since June of 2001. He will perform Beethoven's majestic Fifth Piano Concerto, Emperor, a work he is very much at home with. The concert continues with the last of Franz Schmidt's four symphonies, number 4, penned from 1932, as a requiem for his daughter Emma, who lost her life in childbirth the same year. Grammy Award-winning Italian conductor Fabio Luisi, the current chief conductor of the NHK Symphony Orchestra, leads these two emotive creations.

0: RTHK The News at Noon with Wendy Wong. 10 people have been injured in a collision involving a truck and a double-decker bus in Sao Mo. Janice Lowe reports.
1: The police were alerted at around 6:20 this morning to a collision involving a truck and a KMB bus outside Po Tat Shopping Centre on Po Lam Road. Online photos show that the bus's windscreen was shattered. Both drivers and 8 bus passengers sustained mild injuries but remained conscious. Some of them were taken to hospital. According to KMB, the bus was following the traffic signals and crossed the junction on a green light. However, it says the truck ignored a red light and turned right into the opposite lane. The company added that it would assist the police with their investigation.
0: The chairman of the Legislative Council's transport panel, Ben Chan, says the government should cap the number of ride-hailing permits to around 8,000 at first when it launches a new regulatory regime later this year. The administration has said public opinion is split on how many ride-hailing vehicles should be allowed to operate in Hong Kong. But Mr. Chan says passenger demand should be balanced with road capacity.
2: Everyone is trying hard to find the balance. At the beginning, you need cars available for customers, but you can't have too few, and you also can't have too many. So I think maybe under 10,000 or somewhere between 7,000 and 8,000 can be the starting point. Maybe we start with a smaller figure and then gradually increase it based on the actual situation. That would be a more stable way to launch the new regime.
0: U.S. President Donald Trump warned the ceasefire in the Middle East war was on life support after rejecting the latest counteroffer from Iran. His angry reaction dashed hopes that a deal could be quickly negotiated to reopen the Strait of Hormuz to commercial shipping. He was speaking to reporters in the Oval Office.
3: It's unbelievably weak, I would say. I would call it the weakest right now after reading the piece of garbage they sent us. I didn't even finish reading it. I said, I'm not going to waste my time reading it. I would say it's one of the weakest right now. It's on life support. I would say the ceasefire is on massive life support, where the doctor walks in and says, sir, your loved one has approximately a 1% chance of living.
0: Our U.S. correspondent Simon Mark said that Iran's nuclear stance remains a red line for the U.S. president, though the details of Tehran's response remain sketchy.
4: It is apparent that the failure of the Iranians once again in their response to address what President Trump says is his central concern, Iran's desire to build a military nuclear program and possibly also America's opposition even to a peaceful nuclear program in Iran, the absence of that being addressed in Iran's response effectively made it dead on arrival in Washington, D.C. But nonetheless, the fact that the president said he hadn't even bothered to read to the end of the document does make you wonder if even he knows in detail what the Iranians were suggesting in response.
0: An analyst says an upcoming meeting between President Xi Jinping and U.S. President Donald Trump comes

0: critical moment for the China-US relationship and the global economy. Philip Luck from the Center for Strategic and International Studies says the war in Iran is expected to loom large over the talks, but he asks that if both sides can return to a steady, regular pattern of talks centered on important economic relations, it would be a major success.
1: The best outcome here is they have a dialogue, it's good, there's good conversations, there's decisions around sort of purchases on both sides and sort of commitments to continue conversation, commitments on continuing dialogue. I think that's with no giant concessions on important issues on either side. I think, you know, again, candidly, like I was in the last administration, COVID really threw a huge monkey wrench in this relationship. There has just simply not been enough conversation between both sides. And so if we can get back to a normal cadence of conversation where we discuss the important economic relations on both sides, I think that would be a huge win.
0: Trump is scheduled to arrive in Beijing tomorrow ahead of talks set to take place Thursday and Friday. It will be his first trip to China since 2017. To weather forecast for this afternoon and tonight, hot with sunny periods in the afternoon, mainly cloudy tonight. Light to moderate southerly winds. Outlook, hot with sunny periods during the day tomorrow and a few showers later. There will be showers and squally thunderstorms on Thursday and Friday. Right now, the temperature is 29 degrees Celsius. Relative humidity, 70%. The news from RTHK.
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Ben Pelletier back with the music here on Radio 4. I'm going to begin this, the final hour of Non-Stop Classics, with music taken from the American Civil War period. Dixie is the song most identified with the Confederacy, but it really has somewhat of a confused identity. You see, originally it was entitled Dixie's Land. It was written in 1859 by the famed blackface performer Dan Emmett. Emmett, who 16 years earlier had written the popular Old Dan Tucker, was an Ohioan whose sympathies, in fact, lay with the Union, or the Northern side, not the Confederacy. Even though the lyrics were apolitical, after 1861, Dixie became the South's official battle song. It also remained popular in the North as Dixie for the Union and Dixie Unionized. The day following the South's surrender at Appomattox, none other than President Abraham Lincoln requested that this music be played at the White House. He told the assembled crowd, "I had heard that our adversaries over the way had attempted to appropriate it. I insisted yesterday that we had fairly captured it. I presented the question to the Attorney General, and he gave his opinion that it is our lawful prize." Here now, the music of Daniel Emmett, Dixie, is played by the Cincinnati Pops Orchestra, conducted by Eric Kunzel.

Eric Kunzel there with the Cincinnati Pops Orchestra playing Daniel Emmett's Dixie to open things up here in the third and final hour of Nonstop Classics. I'm going to move now to James Stobart and the London Collegiate Brass for the Henry V Overture of Ralph Vaughan Williams.

0: the music of Ralph Vaughan Williams here on Radio 4. Henry V Overture there, played in that arrangement by the London Collegiate Brass, conducted by James Stobart.
1: 史图巴特带领伦敦学院铜管乐团演奏过佛汉威廉士的亨利五世序曲。之前

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1: It's off to Norway for this, the final bit of music in the Nonstop Classics program. It really takes up the principal part of this, the final hour of the show. Going back to the 19th century, that's when L.M. Lindemann put together a collection of Norwegian folk songs, piano arrangements by Lindemann himself of songs that he had collected. It was really an important source which was embraced with great interest and affection by Norwegian composers.This collection contributed strongly to a growing awareness of the cultural heritage that the Norwegian people had amassed through the centuries as a cultural heritage really that represented the very national soul of the country, you could say. At that time, as well as today, even Norwegian composers have borrowed prolifically from this collection, and it has since served as a storehouse of folk music that has generated innumerable arrangements, variations, rhapsodies, and suites. And that's what I bring you now.Music from perhaps the most famous of Norwegian composers now, Edvard Grieg, his 25 Norwegian folk songs and dances, Opus 17, taken from, in part, the music of L.M. Lindemann and built upon that. This music is here played by pianist Einar Steen Nøkkelberg.

0: 钢琴家史恩诺基伯弹奏过格里格的25首挪威民谣及舞曲，作品编号17。
1: Einar Steen Nøkkelberg, the pianist there, with 25 Norwegian folk songs and dances, Opus 17, the music of Norwegian composer Edvard Grieg.
2: Art Tidbits,
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This week on Anniversary Hour, we celebrate the life of Jiří Beleslavík. His career as a conductor, teacher, and one of the central musical voices of the Czech tradition in the late 20th century and early 21st. Born in 1935 in Prague into a musical household and trained at the Prague Conservatory and the Academy for Performing Arts, Beleslavík emerged in the 1960s among a generation devoted not only to Czech repertoire, but the newly opened international current. Early posts at the Prague Symphony and in opera honed his sense of vocal line, orchestral color, and clarity that later became his hallmark, along with an emphasis on the rhythm of speech.

His conducting combined rigorous technique with an ear for that speech-like phrasing, as well as rhythmic vitality. Colleagues recalled a conductor who prized architecture and emotional honesty, drawing warm brass and singing strings without the sacrifice to drive or structure. His career widened with principal posts and guest appearances across Europe. He was an educator as well, and an interpreter, shaping students and audiences alike. And he helped place Czech orchestral color and phrasing on the international map, always balancing national identity with universal musical value.

At its heart, Balaclavic's art was a living dialogue between score, tradition, and the present moment. We've been listening to that very dialogue in this recording of The Vltava from Mavlast by Bedřich Smetana, performed by the Czech Philharmonic, led by Jiří Balaclavic. This has been an Art Tidbit with me, Isaac Grosjean.

0: RTHK, the news at 1 with Wendy Wong. The headlines. Donald Trump warns the truce in the Middle East is on life support. There's been mixed reactions as lawmakers are set to discuss how many ride-hailing licenses to issue. And 10 people have been injured in a car crash in Samarping. US President Donald Trump warned the ceasefire in the Middle East war was on life support after rejecting the latest counteroffer from Iran. His angry reaction dashed hopes that a deal could be quickly negotiated to reopen the Strait of Hormuz to commercial shipping. He was speaking to reporters in the Oval Office.
1: It's unbelievably weak, I would say. I would call it the weakest right now after reading the piece of garbage they sent us. I didn't even finish reading it. They said, I'm not going to waste my time reading it. I would say it's one of the weakest right now. It's on life support. I would say the ceasefire is on massive life support, where the doctor walks in and says, sir, your loved one has approximately a 1% chance of living.
0: Our U.S. correspondent Simon Mark said that Iran's nuclear stance remains a red line for the U.S. president, though the details of Tehran's response remain sketchy.
2: It is apparent that the failure of the Iranians once again in their response to address what President Trump says is his central concern, Iran's desire to build a military nuclear program and possibly also America's opposition even to a peaceful nuclear program in Iran, the absence of that being addressed in Iran's response effectively made it dead on arrival in Washington, D.C. But nonetheless, the fact that the president said he hadn't even bothered to read to the end of the document does make you wonder if even he knows in detail what the Iranians were suggesting in response. He indicated that all options remain open in terms of future conduct, but I think it is also interesting that he was relatively measured, despite his characterization of the document and some elements of the Iranian government. He was a little bit more buttoned up at the White House today than he has been previously. And it does continue to look as though he's going to spend a bit of time working out how to respond to this.
0: Iran's foreign ministry has defended its position, saying its demands are legitimate. Some people in the capital, Tehran, also expressed support for their government.
3: America has either gone to war with every country it has sought to negotiate with, or, in the end, that country has been left devastated. But we have shown that we are also willing to negotiate, committed to diplomacy, and committed to peace. At the same time, if we are attacked, we are prepared to respond. So far, we have chosen a good path, and God willing, this path will lead to a good outcome for us.
4: With this proposal that was presented in this form by Iran, then rejected and has reached this stage, unfortunately, I do not see much positive news in the future. Because these conflicts and tensions lead to an increase in time, we call it limbo, meaning neither war nor peace.
0: Locally, the chairman of the Legislative Council's transport panel, Ben Chan, says the government should cap the number of ride-hailing permits to around 8,000 at first when it launches a new regulatory regime later this year. The administration has said public opinion is split on how many ride-hailing vehicles should be allowed to operate in Hong Kong. But Mr. Chan says passenger demand should be balanced with road capacity.
5: Everyone is trying hard to find the balance. At the beginning, you need cars available for customers, but you can't have too few, and you also can't have too many. So I think maybe under 10,000.

0: or somewhere between 7,000 and 8,000 can be the starting point. Maybe we start with a smaller figure and then gradually increase it based on the actual situation. That would be a more stable way to launch the new regime.
1: However, fellow legislator Chan Pui-leung has pushed for a much higher threshold, arguing that the number of ride-hailing licenses should start at no fewer than 18,000.
2: We can calculate that we currently have 18,000 taxis. If ride-hailing vehicles operate for 4 hours per day, that means we need 4.5 ride-hailing vehicles to match one taxi. So if we calculate using the fact that ride-hailing currently provides about 22% of the current capacity, the resulting number is roughly 18,000 ride-hailing licenses, which equals the existing base of taxis.
1: LegCo's transport panel will meet to discuss the matter today. 10 people have been injured in a car crash involving a truck and a double-decker bus in Sao Mau Ping. Janice Low reports.
3: The police were alerted at around 6:20 this morning to a collision involving a truck and a KMB bus outside Po Tat Shopping Center on Po Lam Road. Online photos show that the bus's windscreen was shattered. Both drivers and 8 bus passengers sustained mild injuries but remained conscious. Some of them were taken to hospital. According to KMB, the bus was following the traffic signals and crossed a junction on a green light. However, it says the truck ignored a red light and turned right into the opposite lane. The company added that it would assist the police with their investigation.
1: CLP says about 5,700 households in Cheng Yi experienced a power outage around midnight after a power supply system became faulty. More than 90% of homes had electricity back within 30 minutes, and all supplies were fully restored by 2 a.m. An analyst says an upcoming meeting between President Xi Jinping and U.S. President Donald Trump comes at a critical moment for the China-U.S. relationship and global economy. Philip Luck from the Center for Strategic and International Studies says the war in Iran is expected to loom large over the talks, but he adds that if both sides can return to a steady, regular pattern of talks centered on important economic relations, it would be a major success.
4: The best outcome here is they have a dialogue, it's good, there's good conversations, there's decisions around sort of purchases on both sides and sort of commitments to continue conversation, commitments on continuing dialogue. I think that's with no giant concessions on important issues on either side. I think, you know, again, candidly, like I was in the last administration, COVID really threw a huge monkey wrench in this relationship. There has just simply not been enough conversation between both sides. And so if we can get back to a normal cadence of conversation where we discuss the important economic relations on both sides, I think that would be a huge win.
1: Trump is scheduled to arrive in Beijing tomorrow ahead of talks set to take place Thursday and Friday. It will be his first trip to China since 2017. The last 6 passenger and some crew members of the hantavirus-hit vessel have left the ship on the Spanish island of Tenerife. 3 new cases have been confirmed after positive test results, 1 French, 1 US and 1 Spanish national. Meanwhile, the cruise ship's captain has spoken for the first time since the outbreak.
5: Dear guests, dear crew.
6: The MV Hondius's captain praised the patience and discipline of the last remaining passengers and crew aboard the ship during, in his words, an extremely challenging few weeks. Captain Jan Dobrogowski from the Netherlands delivered his message in a video posted on Oceanwide Expedition's website.
5: I could not imagine sailing through these circumstances with a better group of people, guests and crew alike. Most importantly, our thoughts are with the ones that are no longer with us, and whatever I say will not ease this loss.
6: Strong winds forced the ship carrying the remaining passengers to dock briefly at the port of Granadilla to allow them to disembark safely and board a flight to the Netherlands. There, they'll spend time in quarantine, according to Spain's health ministry.
1: UK Prime Minister Keir Starmer has promised to be bolder to turn around Britain's fortunes. He's made an impassioned plea to both his Labour Party and voters after one of the worst defeats for Labour in last week's local elections. This amid continued calls by some party members for Starmer to step down. Jamie Clark has details.
7: What I want to do...
6: Speaking at a community centre in London, British Prime Minister Keir Starmer all but admitted...

0: admitted he'd been too timid in tackling the myriad of problems besetting Britain since he won a large majority in 2024. He said he took responsibility for Labour's local election results last week, describing the global backdrop of conflicts in Ukraine and Iran as one of the most dangerous, in his words, than at any time in my life. Starmer said he'd now offer a complete break with the decision-making of the past that led to the status quo. Instead, he promised to govern with the hope and urgency required to improve living standards and produce a stronger, fairer Britain, to try to crush the challenge posed by the populist Reform UK party on the right and the Greens from the left before the next national election due in 2029. Starmer told an audience of party faithful, who offered him several standing ovations, "We must make this country stronger and take control of our economic security."
1: I know that people are frustrated by the state of Britain, frustrated by politics, and some people frustrated with me. I know I have my doubters, and I know I need to prove them wrong, and I will.
0: The ovations were a long way from the messaging groups of Labour lawmakers, where talk about removing Starmer has stepped up a gear.
2: European Union foreign ministers have agreed new sanctions on Israeli settlers over violence against Palestinians. EU officials said seven settlers or settler organisations would be blacklisted. The bloc also agreed to sanction representatives from the Palestinian militant group Hamas. The EU's top diplomat, Kaya Kallas, made the announcement in Brussels.
3: We have also seen the surge of settler violence in West Bank today. We reached a political agreement to sanction Israeli extremist settlers and entities. This goes together with new sanctions on leading Hamas figures. This means that we move from the political deadlock that was there for a long time. Violence and extremism carry consequences.
2: It's 11 past one. Sports is next.
4: Good afternoon, I'm your AI Sports presenter. We begin with Premier League football, and Tottenham Hotspur continue to stare down the barrel of relegation after a costly 1-1 draw against Leeds United at home. The draw leaves Spurs just 2 points clear of the drop, following West Ham's potentially season-defining loss to leaders Arsenal. Todd Harding has more.
5: After a cagey first half that came up empty for both sides, Spurs eventually went ahead through a rocket of a shot into the top corner from Matisse Tell, minutes after the restart at Tottenham Hotspur Stadium. But that lead ultimately proved to be short-lived, with Tell quickly going from hero to zero midway through the second half. The French forward caught Leeds captain Ethan Ampadu in the face with an attempted clearance on 69 minutes, and after a lengthy VAR review, the referee awarded a penalty to the visitors. Dominic Calvert-Lewin emphatically converted from the spot to draw Leeds level, with neither side finding the net again the rest of the way. Spurs remain 17th on 38 points, just two above relegation-threatened West Ham, with two matches to play. The Hammers, who were denied a point on Sunday after their stoppage time equaliser against Arsenal was ruled out by VAR, get set to face Newcastle United and Leeds. Spurs, meanwhile, will get a week's rest before travelling to Chelsea. They will then take on Everton at home in the season finale.
4: In Spain, jubilant fans lined the streets of Barcelona to witness an open-top bus parade as the Catalan giants celebrated their second consecutive La Liga title. Barca yesterday clinched their 29th league crown after a 2-0 victory over Real Madrid, lifting them to an unassailable 91 points with three games to spare. This fan said there was nothing sweeter than winning the league against their rivals at home.
6: I'm a hardcore fan, I'm following all the games, but the highlight is actually to win the El Clasico against Real Madrid, and clinching the title against them on our field is a great experience, and this is something you can't change, right?
4: In NBA playoff action, the Cleveland Cavaliers have leveled their Eastern semifinal series with the top-seeded Detroit Pistons at two games apiece after winning Game 4, 112-103. Donovan Mitchell finished with 43 points, including 21 in the third quarter, to shift the momentum in Cleveland's favor ahead of Thursday morning's Game 5 in Detroit. And finally, in tennis, world number one Jannik Sinner has rolled into the last 16 of the Italian Open, brushing aside Australia's Alexei Popperin 6-2, 6-love to continue his bid for a first title in Rome and a sixth straight ATP Masters title. Sinner needed just over an hour to overcome his 60th ranked opponent, in a win that makes him just the second male player after Novak Djokovic to win his first 25 ATP Masters 1000 matches of the season. In the women's draw, top-seeded stars Iga Świątek and Elena Rybakina each progressed to the quarterfinals on straight sets victories. World number four Coco Gauff, meanwhile, had to dig deep to outlast American teenager Iva Jovic in three sets. And that's your look at sport.
2: True weather forecast, hot with sunny periods in the afternoon, mainly cloudy tonight, light to moderate southerly winds. Outlook, hot with sunny periods during the day tomorrow and a few showers later. Right now, the temperature is 30 degrees Celsius, relative humidity 69%. 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
1: In this segment, we first heard Mikhail Petri on recorder and Lars Hannibal on guitar performing the humorous dance from 25 Norwegian folk songs and dances, Opus 17 by Edvard Grieg. Following that, we heard the soprano Angela Giorgio and the tenor Roberto Alagna, accompanied by the Berlin Philharmonic, conducted by Claudio Abbado, performing La Fatale Pietra Sovra Mi Si Chiuse Immenso Fata, O Terra Ario, from the opera Aida by Giuseppe Verdi. The final work in the segment was the third movement of Piano Concerto No. 5, known as The Egyptian, Opus 103 by Camille Saint-Saëns, performed by pianist Bertrand Chamillot, accompanied by the Orchestre National de France, conducted by Emmanuel Crivin.
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0: RTHK, the news at 2 with Azam Khan. 10 people have been injured in a car crash involving a truck and a double-decker bus in Sao Mau Ping, Janice Slow reports.
1: The police were alerted at around 6:20 this morning to a collision involving a truck and a KMB bus outside Po Tat Shopping Center on Po Lam Road. Online photos show that the bus's windscreen was shattered. Both drivers and 8 bus passengers sustained mild injuries but remained conscious. Some of them were taken to hospital. According to KMB, the bus was following the traffic signals and crossed a junction on a green light. However, it says the truck ignored a red light and turned right into the opposite lane. The company added that it would assist the police with their investigation.
0: The chairman of the Legislative Council's transport panel, Ben Chan, says the government should cap the number of ride-hailing permits to around 8,000 at first when it launches a new regulatory regime later this year. The administration has said the public opinion is split on how many ride-hailing vehicles should be allowed to operate in Hong Kong. But Mr. Chan said passenger demand should be balanced with road capacity.
2: Everyone is trying hard to find the balance. At the beginning, you need cars available for customers, but you can't have too few, and you also can't have too many. So I think maybe under 10,000 or somewhere between 7,000 and 8,000 can be the starting point. Maybe we start with a smaller figure and then gradually increase it based on the actual situation. That would be a more stable way to launch the new regime.
0: LegCo's transport panel will meet to discuss the matter today. U.S. President Donald Trump warned the ceasefire in the Middle East war was on life support after rejecting the latest counteroffer from Iran. His angry reaction dashed hopes that a deal could be quickly negotiated to reopen the Strait of Hormuz to commercial shipping. He was speaking to reporters in the Oval Office.
3: It's unbelievably weak, I would say. I would call it the weakest right now after reading the piece of garbage they sent us. I didn't even finish reading it. I said, I'm not going to waste my time reading it. I would say it's one of the weakest right now. It's on life support. I would say the ceasefire is on massive life support, where the doctor walks in and says, sir, your loved one has approximately a 1% chance of living.
0: Our U.S. correspondent Simon Marks said the Iran's nuclear stance remains a red line for the U.S. president, though the details of Tehran's response remain sketchy.
4: It is apparent that the failure of the Iranians once again in their response to address what President Trump says is his central concern, Iran's desire to build a military nuclear program, and possibly also America's opposition even to a peaceful nuclear program in Iran, the absence of that being addressed in Iran's response effectively made it dead on arrival in Washington, D.C. But nonetheless, the fact that the president said he hadn't even bothered to read to the end of the document does make you wonder if even he knows in detail what the Iranians were suggesting in response.
0: An analyst says an upcoming meeting between President Xi Jinping and U.S. President Donald Trump comes at a critical moment for China-U.S. relationship and the global economy. Philip Luck from the Center for Strategic and International Studies says the war in Iran is expected to loom large over the talks, but he adds that if both sides can return to a steady, regular pattern of talks centered on important economic relations, it would be a major success.
5: The best outcome here is they have a dialogue, it's good, there's good conversations, there's decisions around sort of purchases on both sides and sort of commitments to continue conversation, commitments on continuing dialogue. I think that's with no giant concessions on important issues on either side. I think, you know, again, candidly, like I was in the last administration, COVID really threw a huge monkey wrench in this relationship. There has just simply not been enough conversation between both sides. And so if we can get back to a normal cadence of conversation where we discuss the important economic relations on both sides, I think that would be a huge win.
0: Trump is scheduled to arrive in Beijing tomorrow ahead of talks set to take place Thursday and Friday. It'll be his first trip to China since 2017. A look at the weather, hot with sunny periods in the afternoon, cloudy tonight, light to moderate southerly winds. Later on, it'll be hot with sunny periods.

0: periods during the day and a few showers later tomorrow. There'll be showers and squally thunderstorms on Thursday and Friday. Current temperature 31 degrees Celsius, relative humidity 66%. The news from RTHK.
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0: regulatory regime later this year. The administration said public opinion is split on how many ride-hailing vehicles should be allowed to operate in Hong Kong, but Mr. Chan said passenger demand should be balanced with road capacity.
1: Everyone is trying hard to find the balance. At the beginning, you need cars available for customers, but you can't have too few, and you also can't have too many. So I think maybe under 10,000 or somewhere between 7,000 and 8,000 can be the starting point. Maybe we start with a smaller figure and then gradually increase it based on the actual situation. That would be a more stable way to launch the new regime.
0: 10 people have been injured in a crash involving a truck and a double-decker bus in Sao Mau Ping. Janice Lo reports.
2: The police were alerted at around 6:20 this morning to a collision involving a truck and a KMB bus outside Po Tat Shopping Center on Po Lam Road. Online photos show that the bus's windscreen was shattered. Both drivers and 8 bus passengers sustained mild injuries but remained conscious. Some of them were taken to hospital. According to KMB, the bus was following the traffic signals and crossed the junction on a green light. However, it says the truck ignored a red light and turned right into the opposite lane. The company added that it would assist the police with their investigation.
0: U.S. President Donald Trump warned the ceasefire in the Middle East was on life support after rejecting the latest counteroffer from Iran. His angry reaction dashed hopes that a deal could be struck quickly and could be negotiated quickly to reopen the Strait of Hormuz to commercial shipping. He was speaking to reporters in the Oval Office.
3: It's unbelievably weak, I would say. I would call it the weakest right now after reading a piece of garbage they sent us. I didn't even finish reading it. They said, I'm not going to waste my time reading it. I would say it's one of the weakest right now. It's on life support. I would say the ceasefire is on massive life support.
0: Our U.S. correspondent, Simon Marks, said that Iran's nuclear stance remains a red line for the U.S. president, though the details of Tehran's response remain sketchy.
4: It is apparent that the failure of the Iranians once again in their response to address what President Trump says is his central concern, Iran's desire to build a military nuclear program and possibly also America's opposition even to a peaceful nuclear program in Iran, the absence of that being addressed in Iran's response effectively made it dead on arrival in Washington, D.C. But nonetheless, the fact that the president said he hadn't even bothered to read to the end of the document does make you wonder if even he knows in detail what the Iranians were suggesting in response.
0: An analyst says an upcoming meeting between President Xi Jinping and U.S. President Donald Trump comes at a critical moment for the China-U.S. relationship and the global economy. Philip Luck from the Center for Strategic and International Studies says the war in Iran is expected to loom large over the talks, but he adds that if both sides can return to a steady, regular pattern of talks centered on important economic relations, it would be a major success.
5: The best outcome here is they have a dialogue, it's good, there's good conversations, there's decisions around sort of purchases on both sides and sort of commitments to continue conversation, commitments on continuing dialogue. I think that's with no giant concessions on important issues on either side. I think, you know, again, candidly, like I was in the last administration, COVID really threw a huge monkey wrench in this relationship. There has just simply not been enough conversation between both sides. And so if we can get back to a normal cadence of conversation where we discuss the important economic relations on both sides, I think that would be a huge win.
0: Meanwhile, Trump is scheduled to arrive in Beijing tomorrow ahead of talks set to take place Thursday and Friday. It'll be his first trip to China since 2017. A look at the weather now. At the observatory, it says hot with sunny periods in the afternoon, and it'll be mainly cloudy tonight, light to moderate southerly winds. Looking ahead, it'll be hot with sunny periods during the day tomorrow and a few showers later, and there'll be showers and squally thunderstorms on Thursday and Friday. The showers will be heavy at times, and the weather will remain unsettled and windy during the weekend. Currently, the observatory 30 degrees, relative humidity 69%. The news from RTHK.

THK, the news at 3 with Azam Khan. The chairman of the Legislative Council's transport panel, Ben Chan, says the government should cap the number of ride-hailing permits to around 8,000 when it launches a new regulation.

0: Hello, and welcome to Concert on 4 and to the concert Radio France Philharmonic Orchestra, Emmanuel Pau and Riccardo Manazzi, recorded live in the Auditorium Radio France Broadcasting House, Paris, on the 17th of September 2025. It's a Pétion program from France. Written in 1817 during a Viennese craze for Rossini, one of Schubert's overtures in the Italian style opens the concert, a light, energetic work designed to showcase his operatic ambitions. It features bright orchestration and a sparkling melodic character. The next sparkling work on the program is Mozart's first flute concerto. While Mozart privately complained about writing for the flute, the concerto is a technically demanding, brilliant piece in three movements featuring elegant melodies, rapid passage work, and a memorable light-hearted rondo. The soloist is Emmanuel Pau, who enjoys a brilliant international career as a soloist and chamber musician and as principal flute of the Berlin Philharmonic for over 30 years, a position he still holds today. Finally, Shakespeare's A Midsummer Night's Dream is revisited by Mendelssohn, where his picturesque music will transport us to the enchanted forest filled with mischievous sprites and fairies, lovers, and much confusion. The Radio France Philharmonic Orchestra is conducted by Riccardo Manazzi. I'm Stacey Rodder, and my co-host in Cantonese is Toby Wong.
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0: There was an extraordinary craze in the Habsburg capital, Vienna, for Rossini's music, a craze that continued to grow until the arrival of the master himself in 1822. This Rossini mania, which irritated Beethoven,

did not spare the young Schubert, who was 20 years old at the time, 1817, the former student of Antonio Salieri, who dreamed of opera but could not help but be captivated by this breath of fresh air from beyond the Alps. In November, a month after beginning his Symphony No. 6, in which the Italianate style was already evident, he interrupted his work to write two overtures in quick succession, in D major, Deutsche 590, and C major, Deutsche 591. Rossini's influence is all the more striking as it is expressed in a genre abundantly and brilliantly illustrated by him. The title overture in the Italian style is not undeserved and distinguishes them from his many other concert or opera overtures. The most Rossinian of these is perhaps the overture in C major, Deutsche 591, which we'll be hearing shortly. Schubert achieves an impeccable pastiche that combines melodic charm, rhythmic vitality, lightness, and finesse of orchestration. We are going to hear it played by the Radio France Philharmonic Orchestra, conducted by Riccardo Manazzi.

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1: Next, Mozart. 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Certainly, the Flute Concerto No. 1 was a commissioned work. Certainly, this task did not inspire him, but this did not prevent him from imbuing it, as in all his other concertos, past and future, with the purest expression of his genius. The concerto in G major is in the gallant style and is bright and energetic throughout. The Allegro Maestoso begins with an orchestral tutti, presenting the main motifs. These motifs will be taken up, varied, and developed by the flute throughout its successive solos. The soloist's cadenza is not written by the composer, who, as with that of the following movement, leaves it to the discretion of the performer. In the charming and delicate Adagio ma non troppo, Mozart softens the orchestral accompaniment by asking the violins and violas to play muted. Since orchestral musicians at the time could play both instruments interchangeably, he also replaces the oboes with two flutes, giving this movement a nocturnal atmosphere, accentuated by the use of pizzicato strings in certain passages. The closing sonata rondo movement brings in the flute right at the outset. Each return of this delightful refrain brings subtle variants to keep the ear engaged. The soloist is Emmanuel Paul.

0: Red Sox Flute Concerto No. 1 in G, Kreutzer 313, played by Emmanuel Pahu, with the Radio France Philharmonic Orchestra, conducted by Riccardo Manazzi.
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1: And now, dreamy music from Mendelssohn, inspired by Shakespeare. Introduced by mysterious wind chords, the overture to his A Midsummer Night's Dream begins with a shimmering of divided violins evoking the stealthy flight of creatures inhabiting the forest, Oberon's domain. With virtuosity worthy of Shakespeare, the music shifts from one register to another, suggesting in turn the splendor of Theseus's court, the lover's flirtation, and the comical dialogue of the actors, not forgetting the hee-haws of Bottom transformed into a donkey. While scrupulously respecting the rules of sonata form, Mendelssohn manages to create the illusion of continuous action thanks to the ever-renewed magic of his orchestration. Placed between Acts 1 and 2, the scherzo depicts frolicking, the round dances and dances of the sylphs and fairies. Woodwinds and strings intertwine with a lightness and a delicacy of instrumentation that borders on the hallucinatory. The nocturne is played after Act 3, which closes with the four lovers asleep under Puck's care. Introduced by the solo horn, the enveloping melody is then varied and amplified by the strings, to which tender interventions from the woodwinds are added. The intermezzo follows Act 2, at the end of which the beautiful Hermia sets out in search of her lover Lysander, whom Puck, by mistake, has made madly in love with Helena. The lover's pursuit through the night is illustrated by the intertwining of the woodwinds and first violins over the anguished tremolos of the lower strings. Then comes the unexpected entrance of a bassoon duo, soon joined by the other wind instruments, an introduction to Act 3, where we find the troupe of actors. As for the famous wedding march, it evokes the triple wedding that concludes the play, the somewhat parodic romp of this most celebrated piece is immediately established by the solemn call of the three trumpets answered by an orchestra augmented by three trombones, tuba, and cymbals. These excerpts are played by the Radio France Philharmonic Orchestra under Riccardo Manazzi.

0: We've been listening to excerpts from Mendelssohn's A Midsummer Night's Dream. We heard the Overture, Scherzo, Nocturne, Intermezzo, and Wedding March, played by the Radio France Philharmonic Orchestra, conducted by Riccardo Manazzi.
1: 刚才听过米纳斯指挥法国电台爱乐乐团送上过孟德尔逊的《仲夏夜之梦》作品61的各段选段。 而来到这里，这一场法国电台爱乐乐团的演出亦都要结束了。 音乐会在2025年9月17日在巴黎法国电台广播大楼音乐厅举行。 而今晚四台音乐会为你作英语介绍，是我的同事卢迪斯，我是王家浩，多谢你收听，晚安。
0: This concert on for Radio France Philharmonic Orchestra, Emmanuel Pau and Riccardo Manazzi was recorded live at the auditorium of Radio France Broadcasting House Paris on the 17th of September 2025. The program producer and Cantonese presenter was Toby Wong. I'm Stacey Rodder. Thank you for joining us and goodbye.

0: To complete the hour, we are going to be listening to excerpts from Debussy's Preludes, Book 2, played by Marc-André Amelon.
1: 你收听紧香港电台第四台，在下个节目之前，一起欣赏钢琴家阿姆兰弹奏德布西嘅前奏曲第二册嘅选段啦。

0: RTHK, the news at 5 with Sachin Katwi. The chairman of the Legislative Council's transport panel, Ben Chan, says the government should cap the number of ride-hailing permits to around 8,000 when it launches a regulatory regime later this year. The administration said public opinion is split on how many ride-hailing vehicles should be allowed to operate in Hong Kong. But Mr. Chan said passenger demand should be balanced with road capacity.
1: Everyone is trying hard to find the balance. At the beginning, you need cars available for customers, but you can't have too few, and you also can't have too many. So I think maybe under 10,000 or somewhere between 7,000 and 8,000 can be the starting point. Maybe we start with a smaller figure and then gradually increase it based on the actual situation. That would be a more stable way to launch the new regime.
0: However, fellow legislator Chan Pui Leung has pushed for a much higher threshold, arguing that the number of ride-hailing licenses should start at no fewer than 18,000.
2: We can calculate that we currently have 18,000 taxis. If ride-hailing vehicles operate for 4 hours per day, that means we need 4.5 ride-hailing vehicles to match one taxi. So if we calculate using the fact that ride-hailing currently provides about 22% of the current capacity, the resulting number is roughly 18,000 ride-hailing licenses, which equals the existing base of taxis.

0: 基礎嘅。
1: 10 people have been injured in a crash involving a truck and a double-decker bus in Cao Mau Ping. Janice Low reports.
2: The police were alerted at around 6:20 this morning to a collision involving a truck and a KMB bus outside Po Tat Shopping Center on Po Lam Road. Online photos show that the bus's windscreen was shattered. Both drivers and 8 bus passengers sustained mild injuries but remained conscious. Some of them were taken to hospital. According to KMB, the bus was following the traffic signals and crossed the junction on a green light. However, it says the truck ignored a red light and turned right into the opposite lane. The company added that it would assist the police with their investigation.
1: The hospital authority says there has been a rise in the number of cases where pregnant women have suffered from excessive bleeding after delivery. At a media briefing during the authority's annual convention in Wan Chai, Dr. Jack Wong, Associate Consultant on Obstetrics and Gynecology at Kwong Wah Hospital, noted that age could be one of the factors.
3: There is more and more women got what we call the advanced maternal age during delivery, which is equal or more than 35 years old during the pregnancy. So it will increase the chance of bleeding and also maybe more twin pregnancy. Twin pregnancy can also increase the chance of postpartum hemorrhage. So there are lots of different factors. We are also trying to find the reason behind. We have committees to try to investigate reason and try to find some measures to reduce the trend. Yeah.
1: However, Kwong Wah Hospital's other associate consultant, Dr. Samson Lau, said despite the rise in the number of cases, remedial procedures have contributed to significant reduction of blood loss. He added that the hospital authority has rolled out a dedicated e-platform documenting more data for analysis.
4: And regarding the use of ultrasound scan, instead of trying to reduce the rate of postpartum hemorrhage, we are in fact trying to use it as a different modality to try to improve the patient's safety during the pregnancy. Apart from bleeding, we're trying to use it to prevent or for early recognition for obstetrics and also gynecological complications and emergencies.
1: U.S. President Donald Trump warned the ceasefire in the Middle East was on life support after rejecting the latest counteroffer from Iran. His angry reaction dashed hopes that a deal could be quickly negotiated to reopen the Strait of Hormuz to commercial shipping. He was speaking to reporters in the Oval Office.
5: It's unbelievably weak, I would say. I would call it the weakest right now after reading the piece of garbage they sent us. I didn't even finish reading it. I said, I'm not going to waste my time reading it. I would say it's one of the weakest right now. It's on life support. I would say the ceasefire is on massive life support, where the doctor walks in and says, sir, your loved one has approximately a 1% chance of living.
1: And the weather forecast for tonight and tomorrow. Mainly cloudy. The minimum temperature will be about 26 degrees tomorrow morning. Hot with sunny periods and a maximum temperature of around 32 degrees. A few showers later. Right now at the observatory, it is 30 degrees and the relative humidity is 71%. And that's the news from RTHK.

0: led to an increased frequency of extreme rainstorms. Lack of maintenance for slopes and retaining walls will heighten the risk of landslides, resulting in property damage and even casualties. Owners must regularly maintain the slopes and retaining walls under their responsibility and should clear debris in drainage channels after rainstorms to reduce landslide risk. Safer slopes, safer living.
1: Sometimes it isn't safe to go to the shoreline. 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
1: You heard some excerpts from Smetana's Bartered Bride. The performance was given by the Slovak Philharmonic Orchestra, and the conductor was Barry Wordsworth.

0: 1845年嘅今日，法国作曲家弗瑞出世。我哋欣赏过有佢嘅 C 小调第一钢琴四重奏，作品15，钢琴家纪慎联同爱马逊弦乐四重奏演出过。
1: You were listening to the Piano Quartet No. 1 in C minor, Opus 15 by Fauré, featuring the pianist Yevgeny Kissin and the Emerson String Quartet.

0: RTHK, the news at 6 with Sachin Karpe. Transport Chief Mabel Chan says the government will conduct an annual review after issuing permits to vehicles providing ride-hailing services. Under the changes, she said permits of those who don't meet requirements can be revoked. At a Legislative Council Transport Panel special meeting, Chan was asked how to prevent drivers who do not provide enough services from obtaining a permit.
1: Some drivers may work part-time and might not be able to go online or provide sufficient service hours or rides, making the license effectively useless. Therefore, we are considering setting a monthly minimum ride requirement when issuing vehicle permits. While the permit may be valid for 5 years, we will review it annually. If we find that the data does not meet the target within a year, we will revoke it.
0: The hospital authority says there's been a rise in the number of cases where pregnant women have suffered from excessive bleeding after delivery. At a media briefing during the authority's annual convention in Wanchai, Dr. Jack Wong, associate consultant on obstetrics and gynecology at Kwong Wah Hospital, noted that age could be one of the factors.
2: There is more and more women got what we call the advanced maternal age during delivery, which is equal or more than 35 years old during the pregnancy. So it will increase the chance of bleeding and also maybe more twin pregnancy. Twin pregnancy can also increase the chance of postpartum hemorrhage. So there are lots of different factors. We are also trying to find the reason behind. We have committees to try to investigate reason and try to find some measures to reduce the trend. Yeah.
0: However, Kwong Wah Hospital's other associate consultant, Dr. Samson Lau, said despite the rise in the number of cases, remedial procedures have contributed to significant reduction of blood loss. He added that the hospital authority has rolled out a dedicated e-platform

0: documenting more data for analysis.
1: And regarding the use of ultrasound scan, instead of trying to reduce the rate of a postpartum hemorrhage, we are in fact trying to use it as a different modality to try to improve the patient's safety during the pregnancy. Apart from bleeding, we're trying to use it to prevent or for early recognition for obstetrics and also gynecological complications and emergencies.
0: Police say they have so far received 2 requests for assistance over the cyber attack on academic software Canvas. They were filed by a local institution and a resident. Chief Superintendent Raymond Lamb from the Cybersecurity and Technology Crime Bureau said they will coordinate with other agencies. 10 people have been injured in a crash involving a truck and a double-decker bus in Sao Mo Ping. Janice Lowe reports.
2: The police were alerted at around 6:20 this morning to a collision involving a truck and a KMB bus outside Po Tat Shopping Center on Po Lam Road. Online photos show that the bus's windscreen was shattered. Both drivers and 8 bus passengers sustained mild injuries but remained conscious. Some of them were taken to hospital. According to KMB, the bus was following the traffic signals and crossed a junction on a green light. However, it says the truck ignored a red light and turned right into the opposite lane. The company added that it would assist the police with their investigation.
0: U.S. President Donald Trump warned the ceasefire in the Middle East was on life support after rejecting the latest counteroffer from Iran. His angry reaction dashed hopes that a deal could be quickly negotiated to reopen the Strait of Hormuz to commercial shipping. Mr. Trump was speaking to reporters in the Oval Office.
3: It's unbelievably weak. I would call it the weakest right now after reading the piece of garbage they sent us. I didn't even finish reading it. They said, I'm not going to waste my time reading it. I would say it's one of the weakest right now. It's on life support. I would say the ceasefire is on massive life support where the doctor walks in and says, sir, your loved one has approximately a 1% chance of living.
0: And the weather forecast for tonight and tomorrow. Mainly cloudy, the minimum temperature will be about 26 degrees tomorrow morning. Hot with sunny intervals and a maximum temperature of around 32 degrees. A few showers later, light to moderate south to southeasterly winds. Showers and squally thunderstorms on Thursday and Friday. Right now at the observatory, it is 29 degrees and the relative humidity is 76%. And that is the news from RTHK.

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Buckingham Palace on the 18th of May, 2025. Pure, radiant sounds that two virtuosos conjure at the 2025 festival. With a lightness and yet such seriousness and at the same time full of temperament, that's just how soprano Yulia Lezhneva interprets arias from Monteverdi to Vivaldi to Handel. The Golden Age celebrates the beauty and refinement of early Italian vocal music. With her luminous voice and expressive artistry, Yulia Lezhneva will explore some of the most enchanting works of the 17th and 18th centuries, while Luca Bianca, one of the most acclaimed masters of the lute, will complement the program with solo pieces of remarkable virtuosity and elegance. Concerts of such intimate quality are not something that we can experience every day, so do join us to sing.

0: RTHK, the news at 7 with Sachin Katwi. Transport Chief Mabel Chan says the government will conduct an annual review after issuing permits to vehicles providing ride-hailing services. Under the change, she said permits of those who don't meet requirements can be revoked. At a Legislative Council Transport Panel special meeting, Chan was asked how to prevent drivers who do not provide enough services from obtaining a permit.
1: Some drivers may work part-time and might not be able to go online or provide sufficient service hours or rides, making the license effectively useless. Therefore, we are considering setting a monthly minimum ride requirement when issuing vehicle permits. While the permit may be valid for 5 years, we will review it annually. If we find that the data does not meet the target within a year, we will revoke it.
0: The hospital authority says there's been a rise in the number of cases where pregnant women have suffered from excessive bleeding after delivery. At a media briefing during the authority's annual convention in Wanchai, Dr. Jack Wong, associate consultant on obstetrics and gynecology at Kwong Wah Hospital, noted that age could be one of the factors.
2: There is more and more women got what we call the advanced maternal age during delivery, which is equal or more than 35 years old during the pregnancy. So it will increase the chance of bleeding and also maybe more twin pregnancy. Twin pregnancy can also increase the chance of postpartum hemorrhage. So there are lots of different factors. We are also trying to find the reason behind. We have committees to try to investigate reason and try to find some measures to reduce the trend. Yeah.
0: However, Kwong Wah Hospital's other associate consultant, Dr. Samson Lau, said despite the rise in the number of cases, remedial procedures have contributed to significant reduction of blood loss. He added that the hospital authority has rolled out a dedicated e-platform documenting more data for analysis.
3: And regarding the use of ultrasound scan, instead of trying to reduce the rate of a postpartum hemorrhage, we are in fact trying to use it as a different modality to try to improve the patient's safety during the pregnancy. Apart from bleeding, we're trying to use it to prevent or for early recognition for obstetrics and also gynecological complications and emergencies.
0: Police say they have so far received two requests for assistance over the cyber attack on academic software Canvas.

0: were filed by a local institution and a resident. Chief Superintendent Raymond Lamb from the Cybersecurity and Technology Crime Bureau said they will coordinate with other agencies.
1: Both the system and data are stored in places outside of Hong Kong. There are certainly challenges when we intervene, but we will continue to carry out exchanges with other countries via Interpol's platform and try to understand the situation.
0: 10 people have been injured in a crash involving a truck and a double-decker bus in Sao Mo Ping. Janice Law reports.
2: The police were alerted at around 6:20 this morning to a collision involving a truck and a KMB bus outside Po Tat Shopping Center on Po Lam Road. Online photos show that the bus's windscreen was shattered. Both drivers and 8 bus passengers sustained mild injuries but remained conscious. Some of them were taken to hospital. According to KMB, the bus was following the traffic signals and crossed the junction on a green light. However, it says the truck ignored a red light and turned right into the opposite lane. The company added that it would assist the police with their investigation.
0: The head of the World Health Organization says there was no sign of a broader hantavirus outbreak despite the recent cases on a cruise ship. But Tedros Adhanom Ghebreyesus said given the long incubation period of the virus, there might be more cases in the coming weeks. He was speaking at a news conference in Madrid.
3: There was a lot of interaction actually with the passengers, and as you know, the incubation period is also 6 to 8 weeks. So because of the interaction while they were still in the ship, especially before they started taking some infectious prevention measures, because of the interaction, we would expect more cases. Viruses do not respect borders. Our strongest immunity is solidarity.
0: And the weather forecast for tonight and tomorrow. Mainly cloudy. The minimum temperature will be about 26 degrees tomorrow morning. A few showers later, light to moderate south to southwesterly winds. Right now at the observatory, it is 28 degrees and the relative humidity is standing at 78%. And that is the news from RTHK.
4: 新闻之后带俾你最新一次嘅交通消息。青衣、青衣乡市会路水冇急收，往青衣港铁站方向近青衣警署部分行车线封闭，龙尾喺长青桥。隧道情况：东隧港岛入口、东区走廊东行龙尾东港中心、西隧港岛入口、江乐道西天桥西行龙尾中环湾仔绕道出口大会堂、红隧港岛入口、告士打道东行过海及去北角跑马地方向龙尾中环广场。 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

0: 拉蒙所领导的燕乐乐团。刚才听过的有巴克的 F 大调第一布兰登堡协奏曲当中的第四乐章。
1: 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In this week's program, we'll get to enjoy a concert from renowned pianist Catherine Stott's Farewell Tour, where she appears for the first time in collaboration with her dear friend, cellist Chin Li Wei, a friendship dating from Chin's student days.The two will gift us with a program of Schumann's Fantasy Stücke, Kudai's Sonatina, Brahms' Cello Sonata No. 1 in E minor, and Rachmaninoff's Cello Sonata.

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This week on Anniversary Hour, we celebrate the life of Jiří Beletlávek, his career as a conductor, teacher, and one of the central musical voices of the Czech tradition in the late 20th century and early 21st. Born in 1935 in Prague into a musical household and trained at the Prague Conservatory and the Academy for Performing Arts, Beletlávek emerged in the 1960s among a generation devoted not only to Czech repertoire, but the newly opened international current. Early posts at the Prague Symphony and in opera honed his sense of vocal line, orchestral color, and clarity that later became his hallmark, along with an emphasis on the rhythm of speech.

His conducting combined rigorous technique with an ear for that speech-like phrasing, as well as rhythmic vitality. Colleagues recalled a conductor who prized architecture and emotional honesty, drawing warm brass and singing strings without the sacrifice to drive or structure. His career widened with principal posts and guest appearances across Europe. He was an educator as well, and an interpreter, shaping students and audiences alike. And he helped place Czech orchestral color and phrasing on the international map, always balancing national identity with universal musical value.

At its heart, Balaclavic's art was a living dialogue between score, tradition, and the present moment. We've been listening to that very dialogue in this recording of The Vltava from Mavlast by Dedrick Smetana. Performed by the Czech Philharmonic, led by Jiří Balaclavic, this has been an Art Tidbit with me, Isaac Grosjean.

on concert on fall tonight at 8. The concert 2025 Schwetzingen SWR Festival, The Golden Age, recorded live at Mozart Hall, Schwetzingen Palace on the 18th of May 2025. Pure, radiant sounds that two virtuosos conjure at the 2025 festival. With a lightness and yet such seriousness and at the same time full of temperament, that's just how soprano Yulia Lezhneva interprets arias from Monteverdi to Vivaldi to Handel. The Golden Age celebrates the beauty and refinement of early Italian vocal music. With her luminous voice and expressive artistry, Yulia Lezhneva will explore some of the most enchanting works of the 17th and 18th centuries, while Luca Bianca, one of the most acclaimed masters of the lute, will complement the program with solo pieces of remarkable virtuosity and elegance. Concerts of such intimate quality are not something that we can experience every day, so do join us to savor the moment.

0: to prevent drivers who do not provide enough services from obtaining a permit.
1: Some drivers may work part-time and might not be able to go online or provide sufficient service hours or rides, making the license effectively useless. Therefore, we are considering setting a monthly minimum ride requirement when issuing vehicle permits. While the permit may be valid for 5 years, we will review it annually. If we find that the data does not meet the target within a year, we will revoke it.
0: Police say they have so far received 2 requests for assistance over the cyber attack on academic software Canvas. They were filed by a local institution and a resident. Chief Superintendent Raymond Lamb from the Cybersecurity and Technology Crime Bureau said they will coordinate with other agencies.
2: Both the system and data are stored in places outside of Hong Kong. There are certainly challenges when we intervene, but we will continue to carry out exchanges with other countries via Interpol's platform and try to understand the situation.
0: Police say 2 women have been arrested on suspicion of animal cruelty after a 3-month-old golden retriever was found abandoned in a Mong Kok rubbish bin. The suspects are aged 28 and 39. Animals rights advocate Marsha Chun, who appeared alongside the police, said the dog has been euthanized.
3: It had already entered a very severe stage, with persistent convulsions and an inability to drink water on its own. Clear signs of serious neurological damage. Since it had lost its basic ability to live and was enduring immense suffering, our team of veterinarians made a collective decision to euthanize the animal to relieve its distress.
0: Authorities in Pakistan say a massive blast at a crowded market in the country's northwest killed 10 people and wounded dozens more. A bomb exploded at the crowded Norang Bazaar, causing panic on the streets as people rushed to help the wounded and emergency vehicles raced to the site. This follows an attack in nearby Bannu district on Saturday that killed 15 police officers. Pakistan blamed Afghanistan-based militants for the weekend attack and delivered a strong protest to Kabul. The Afghan Taliban government has denied the allegation. The head of the World Health Organization says there was no sign of a broader hantavirus outbreak despite the recent cases on a cruise ship. But Tedros Adhanom Ghebreyesus said given the long incubation period of the virus, there might be more cases in the coming weeks. He was speaking at a news conference in Madrid.
4: There was a lot of interaction actually with the passengers. And as you know, the incubation period is also 6 to 8 weeks. So because of the interaction while they were still in the ship, especially before they started taking some infectious prevention measures, because of the interaction, we would expect more cases. Viruses do not respect borders. Our strongest immunity is solidarity.
0: India's oil minister Hardeep Singh Puri says the government will need to assess how long state-run oil retailers can sustain losses from selling fuel below the market price. His remarks came after Prime Minister Narendra Modi on Sunday urged Indians to conserve fuel, work from home, and limit travel and imports to ease pressure on the country's foreign exchange reserves. Puri was speaking at a business summit in the capital, New Delhi.
5: Our domestic production of LPG prior to the crisis was 35 or 36,000 metric tons per day. We ramped up our domestic production from 36 to 54,000 metric tons. And I'm going to conclude this by saying, we have 60 days of crude, which is the maximum we need. We have 60 days of LNG, and we have 45 days of LPG. So there's no problem on the supply side.
0: And the weather forecast for tonight and tomorrow. Mainly cloudy. The minimum temperature will be about 26 degrees tomorrow morning. A few showers later, light to moderate south to southwesterly winds. Right now at the observatory, it is 28 degrees, and the relative humidity is 81%. And that's the news from RTHK.

0: And welcome to tonight's Concert on Four and to the Concert 2025 Schwetzingen SWR Festival, the Golden Age, recorded live at Mozart Hall, Schwetzingen Palace on the 18th of May 2025. Pure, radiant sounds that two virtuosos conjure at the 2025 festival, with a lightness and yet such seriousness and at the same time full of temperaments. That's just how soprano Julia Lezhneva interprets arias from Monteverdi to Vivaldi to Handel. The Golden Age celebrates the beauty and refinement of early Italian vocal music. With her luminous voice and expressive artistry, Julia Lezhneva will explore some of the most enchanting works of the 17th and 18th centuries, while Luca Pianca, one of the most acclaimed masters of the lute, will complement the program with solo pieces of remarkable virtuosity and elegance. Concerts of such intimate quality are not something that we can experience every day, so let's savor the moment. I'm Stacey Rotter, and my co-host in Cantonese is Toby Wong.
1: 你好，欢迎收听四台音乐会。刚才以英语介绍节目系卢迪斯，我系黄家浩。 今晚我哋继续嚟到2025年德国西南部电台斯韦青根音乐节，欣赏一场名叫《黄金时代》嘅音乐会，由女高音列舒尼娃联同鲁特琴演奏家皮安卡合作带嚟从蒙台威尔第到韦华第再到韩德尔嘅各首咏叹调。呢场演出喺2025年5月18号喺斯韦青根莫扎特音乐厅举行嘅。 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
0: Julia Lezhneva has flourished in the world of international singing competitions. She shot to international prominence at the age of 17.

2019 as the grand prize winner of the 6th Elena Obratsova International Competition for Opera Singers, and from there she was immediately in demand in opera houses and concert halls around the world. Her recital begins with Caccini's Sweetest Sigh, I Clasp Your Beautiful Hand, Amaryllis, My Beautiful One, and Beautiful Purple Roses. All of the songs that we are going to hear come from the collection The New Music of 1602. The settings of Caccini's Sweetest Sigh and Amaryllis, My Beautiful One are arguably two of the most ornately embellished songs that can be found from this time. Sweetest Sigh is a tender, yearning love song that exemplifies Caccini's style of gentle, intimate emotional expression, focusing on melodic beauty rather than high drama. I Clasp Your Beautiful Hand is a passionate aria and features a more dramatic, urgent character compared to the opening piece. The lyrics detail the conflict of love, with the beloved calling the singer unjust and inhuman despite their affection. Amaryllis, My Beautiful One, is perhaps the most famous solo madrigal of the early 17th century. The text speaks of devotion, inviting the beloved to open my breast to see the name Amarilli written on the heart. Beautiful Purple Roses is a light, joyful aria that uses a rose metaphor for the beloved's lips and teeth, asking why they show a smile when looking at the lover, even at the point of death. Caccini is followed by Monteverdi's Behold the Sun Armed with Sweet Rays, that describes the sun's sweet rays overcoming the harshness of winter, serving as a metaphor for the heart finally surrendering to love after being armed with hard ice, and that disdainful gaze that describes a scornful little glance that acts like a poisoned dart wounding the lover's heart. Yulia Lezhneva is accompanied by Luca Bianca.

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1: We will next hear Luca Pianca solo with Meli's Capriccio, Gallardo No. 3, Aria del Gran Duca, and Corrente la Palatina. These works are compositions by the Italian Baroque lutenist and composer Pietro Paolo Meli, most of which appear in his second book of Venice, 1616. Meli was a prominent musician at the Habsburg Imperial Court in Vienna and was instrumental in developing the repertoire for a type of arch lute. Meli published several capricci, which are known for their technical virtuosity and early Baroque experimentation. The Gaillarda is a lively Renaissance and Baroque dance form. Meli composed numerous galliards, often naming them after noble patrons. His Aria del Gran Duca was a popular melody across Europe, to which Meli wrote his own variations or arrangements based on this ground bass. The Corrente la Palatina is a fast-paced dance piece from his 1616 collection. The title likely refers to a specific dedication or style associated with the Palatinate region or nobility. Luca Pianca is then joined by Yulia Lezhneva for Domenico Mazzocchi's With a Garland of Roses cantata. Mazzocchi was a central figure in 17th century Roman musical life and is credited with bridging the gap between the Renaissance madrigal and the emerging Baroque solo style. This work exemplifies the moral cantata, a genre intended for the private devotional or intellectual entertainment of the Roman nobility. The poem begins with a vivid description of Aurora, the dawn appearing with a garland of roses and a golden mantle turning tears of dew into pearls. However, this beauty is fleeting. Just as the morning light appears, it begins its flight toward the west. The poem concludes with a moralistic warning. Earthly joy is as brief as a flower, and a happy day can quickly turn to the night of sorrow. This section will end with Carissimi's Dearest, you have taken me to consume. The text with consumare, often implying being consumed by passion or sorrow, is typical of the era's focus on intense love and longing, often leading to emotional devastation.

0: been listening to Luca Pianca with Pietro Palomelli's Capriccio, Gallarda No. 3, Aria del Gran Duca, and Corrente la Palatina. And then he was joined once again by soprano Yulia Lezhneva with A Garland of Roses by Domenico Mazzocchi. And we heard Carissimi's Dearest, You Have Taken Me to Consume.
1: 刚才听过女高音列舒梨娃联同鲁特琴演奏家皮安卡合作带来过马苏治的清唱剧《玫瑰花环》和卡利西密的《你让我沉溺其中》。早前皮安卡亦弹奏过美利的四部为鲁特琴独奏而写的作品，包括《随想曲》、《第三加利亚达舞曲》、《大公爵的咏叹调》和《帕拉天娜富伦特舞曲》。你收听紧香港电台第四台。 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
0: This recital with Yulia Lezhneva and Luca Pianca from the 2025 Schwetzingen SWR Festival, The Golden Age, continues with Vivaldi's Lovely Dawn Rises Crimson in Heaven. It opens with a recitative in which the phrase, when amid the shadow, is literal text painting with a descending interval to show the depth of darkness. The aria that follows is full of large ascending and descending leaps. Vivaldi is literally making the singer sob and sigh. The singer portrays a shepherd lamenting his cruel shepherdess, vowing faithfulness despite her indifference, often described as a

Rage aria, the final movement contrasts with the earlier pastoral tone. The singer demands that the loved one, or Cupid, burn, slay, wound, and strike down the ungrateful shepherdess. Luca Pianca then plays an anonymous suite for lute solo from the Gossius Ebenthal manuscript. Paisiello's variations on I Can't Feel My Heart Anymore follows. It's an aria from his 1788 opera buffa, La Molinara, The Miller Woman. The melody originates in Act II, where the character Raquelina, a Miller woman, sings of her heartache and frustration with the tricks of love. Both Beethoven and Paganini wrote variations on the tune.

0: We've been listening to Yulia Lezhneva with Luca Pianca, with Vivaldi's Lovely Dawn Rises Crimson in Heaven, and Paisiello's Variations on I Can't Feel My Heart Anymore. In between, Luca Pianca playing a suite for lute solo from the Gosses Eventhal manuscript.
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0: This Konzert on 4, 2025 Schwetzingen SWR Festival, The Golden Age, was recorded live at Mozart Hall Schwetzingen on the 18th of May, 2025. The program producer and Cantonese presenter was Toby Wong. I'm Stacey Rotter. Thank you for joining us and goodbye.

0: 刚才听过韩德尔的 F 大调第一水上音乐组曲 HWV 348的选段，由奥菲斯室乐团演出。
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0: the balance between flexibility and stability. 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
2: Art begins the moment you do.

0: RTHK, the news at 10 with Sachin Katwe. Transport Chief Mabel Chan says the government will conduct an annual review after issuing permits to vehicles providing ride-hailing services. Under the change, she said permits of those who don't meet requirements can be revoked. At a Legislative Council Transport Panel special meeting, Chan was asked how to prevent drivers who do not provide enough services from obtaining a permit.
1: Some drivers may work part-time and might not be able to go online or provide sufficient service hours or rides, making the license effectively useless. Therefore, we are considering setting a monthly minimum ride requirement when issuing vehicle permits. While the permit may be valid for 5 years, we will review it annually. If we find that the data does not meet the target within a year, we will revoke it.
0: Police say they have so far received 2 requests for assistance over the cyber attack on academic software Canvas. They were filed by a local institution and a resident. Chief Superintendent Raymond Lamb from the Cybersecurity and Technology Crime Bureau said they will coordinate with other agencies.
2: Both the system and data are stored in places outside of Hong Kong. There are certainly challenges when we intervene, but we will continue to carry out exchanges with other countries via Interpol's platform and try to understand the situation.
0: Police say 2 women have been arrested on suspicion of animal cruelty after a 3-month-old golden retriever was found abandoned in a Mong Kok rubbish bin. The suspects are aged 28 and 39. Animal rights advocate Marsha Chun, who appeared alongside the police, said the dog has been euthanized.
3: It had already entered a very severe stage, with persistent convulsions and an inability to drink water on its own. Clear signs of serious neurological damage. Since it had lost its basic ability to live and was enduring immense suffering, our team of veterinarians made a collective decision to euthanize the animal to relieve its distress.
0: Authorities in Pakistan say a massive blast at a crowded market in the country's northwest killed 10 people and wounded dozens more. A bomb exploded at the crowded Norang Bazaar, causing panic on the streets as people rushed to help the wounded and emergency vehicles raced to the site. This follows an attack in nearby Bannu district on Saturday that killed 15 police officers. Pakistan blamed Afghanistan-based militants for the weekend attack and delivered a strong protest to Kabul. The Afghan Taliban government has denied the allegation. The head of the World Health Organization says there was no sign of a broader hantavirus outbreak despite the recent cases on a cruise ship. But Tedros Adhanom Ghebreyesus said given the long incubation period of the virus, there might be more cases in the coming weeks. He was speaking at a news conference in Madrid.
4: There was a lot of interaction actually with the passengers. And as you know, the incubation period is also 6 to 8 weeks. So because of the interaction while they were still in the ship, especially before they started taking some infectious prevention measures, because of the interaction, we would expect more cases. Viruses do not respect borders. Our strongest immunity is solidarity.
0: India's oil minister Hardeep Singh Puri says the government will need to assess how long state-run oil retailers can sustain losses from selling fuel below the market price. His remarks came after Prime Minister Narendra Modi on Sunday urged Indians to conserve fuel, work from home, and limit travel and imports to ease pressure on the country's foreign exchange reserves. Puri was speaking at a business summit in the capital, New Delhi.
5: Our domestic production of LPG prior to the crisis was 35 or 36,000 metric tons per day. We ramped up our domestic production from 36 to 54,000 metric tons.

0: And I'm going to conclude this by saying we have 60 days of crude, which is the maximum we need. We have 60 days of LNG, and we have 45 days of LPG. So there's no problem on the supply side.
1: And the weather forecast for tonight and tomorrow, mainly cloudy. The minimum temperature will be about 26 degrees tomorrow morning. A few showers later, light to moderate south to southwesterly winds. Right now at the observatory, it is 27 degrees and the relative humidity is 85%. And that's the news from RTHK.
2: According to the Electrical and Mechanical Services Department, the supplier of a household electrical product must ensure that a certificate of safety compliance has already been issued for the product before procuring it. As a customer, you should check whether there is sufficient information on the product marking and whether the plug meets the applicable standard. Recognize safety requirements. 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
3: Building and ground floor shop owners must display the building number allocated by the Rating and Valuation Department. It is essential for commercial activities and public services and helps people go to the right places. Numbers should be clear and displayed conspicuously, with each digit at least 4 centimeters wide and 5 centimeters high. Damaged numbers should be replaced. The maximum penalty for not displaying a building number properly is 6 months imprisonment and a $2,000 fine.

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0: This month, join David Wilt for the series Malcolm Arnold's Musical Genius. Malcolm Arnold was one of the most outstanding British composers of the 20th century, whose music seems constantly to be looking in two directions or evoking contrary emotions. Malcolm Arnold was often criticized for being lightweight or not serious, but these programs will show how unjust this criticism was. Malcolm Arnold, Musical Genius, Sunday mornings at 9, repeated Wednesdays at 2 p.m. here on 4.
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3: cibs.rthk.hk申请做电台节目。截止时间5月28号下午5点半。
4: CIBS 人人广播。

0: RTHK, the news at 11 with Todd Harding. Tonight's headlines. The government says licenses for ride-hailing services could be revoked if drivers fail to meet targets. Police arrest two women for alleged animal cruelty after a puppy was found abandoned. And the British Prime Minister faces growing calls from his cabinet to quit. Transport Chief Mabel Chan says the government will conduct an annual review after issuing permits to vehicles providing ride-hailing services. Under the change, she said permits of those who don't meet requirements can be revoked. At a Legislative Council Transport Panel special meeting, Chan was asked how to prevent drivers who do not provide enough services from obtaining a permit.
1: Some drivers may work part-time and might not be able to go online or provide sufficient service hours or rides, making the license effectively useless. Therefore, we are considering setting a monthly minimum ride requirement when issuing vehicle permits. While the permit may be valid for 5 years, we will review it annually. If we find that the data does not meet the target within a year, we will revoke it.
0: Police say two women have been arrested on suspicion of animal cruelty after a three-month-old golden retriever was found abandoned in a Mongkok rubbish bin. The suspects are aged 28 and 39. Animal rights advocate Marsha Chun, who appeared alongside the police, said the dog has been euthanized.
2: It had already entered a very severe stage, with persistent convulsions and an inability to drink water on its own. Clear signs of serious neurological damage. Since it had lost its basic ability to live and was enduring immense suffering, our team of veterinarians made a collective decision to euthanize the animal to relieve its distress.
0: Police say they have so far received two requests for assistance over the cyber attack on academic software Canvas. They were filed by a local institution and a resident. Chief Superintendent Raymond Lamb from the Cybersecurity and Technology Crime Bureau said they will coordinate with other agencies.
3: Both the system and data are stored in places outside of Hong Kong. There are certainly challenges when we intervene, but we will continue to carry out exchanges with other countries via Interpol's platform and try to understand the situation.
0: The hospital authority says there's been a rise in the number of cases of pregnant women suffering from excessive bleeding after delivery. At a media briefing during the authority's annual convention in Wan Chai, Dr. Jack Wong, an associate consultant of obstetrics and gynecology at Kwong Wah Hospital, noted that age could be one of the factors.
4: There's more and more women got what we call the advanced maternal age during delivery, which is equal or more than 35 years old during the pregnancy. So it will increase the chance of bleeding. And also maybe more twin pregnancy. Twin pregnancy can also increase the chance of postpartum hemorrhage. So there are lots of different factors. We are also trying to find the reason behind. We have committees to try to investigate reason and try to find some measures to reduce the trend. Yeah.
0: Kwong Wah Hospital's other associate consultant, Dr. Samson Lau, said despite the rise in the number of cases, remedial procedures have contributed to a significant reduction in blood loss. He added that the hospital authority has rolled out a dedicated e-platform documenting more data for analysis.
5: And regarding the use of ultrasound scan, instead of trying to reduce the rate of a postpartum hemorrhage, we are in fact trying to use it as a different modality to try to improve the patient's safety during the pregnancy. Apart from bleeding, we're trying to use it to prevent or for early recognition for obstetrics and also gynecological complications and emergencies.
0: British Prime Minister Keir Starmer has told members of his cabinet that he's getting on with governing the country, defying mounting calls from lawmakers in his own Labour Party to step down. Starmer has come under more pressure after some junior ministers from his government resigned, raising concerns of a domino effect. Dozens of Labour MPs have now said he should stand down or at least set out a timetable for his departure after the party's disastrous performance in local elections last week. And the weather forecast, mainly cloudy but hot with sunny periods tomorrow, a high of about 32 degrees and a few showers later on. Winds will be light to moderate south to southwesterlies. There'll be showers and squally thunderstorms on Thursday and on Friday. Those showers will be heavy at times and the weather will stay unsettled and windy over the weekend. Currently at the observatory, the temperature is 27 degrees Celsius. The relative humidity stands at 85%. 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The time is coming up to 5 minutes past 11.

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on the concert on Full Repeat this Wednesday afternoon at 3, the concert NHK Symphony Orchestra, Fabio Luisi and Yefim Bronfman, recorded live on the 13th of September 2025 in the NHK Hall, Tokyo. This is Yefim Bronfman's first appearance with the NHK Symphony Orchestra in almost a quarter century since June of 2001. He will perform Beethoven's majestic Fifth Piano Concerto, Emperor, a work he is very much at home with. The concert continues with the last of Franz Schmidt's four symphonies, number 4, penned from 1932, as a requiem for his daughter Emma, who lost her life in childbirth the same year. Grammy Award-winning Italian conductor Fabio Luisi, the current chief conductor of the NHK Symphony Orchestra, leads these two emotive creations.

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This week, I am considering the Christian feast of the Ascension of Jesus Christ, which the Church celebrates, 40 days after Easter Day. Last night I spoke about how, in ascending into heaven, Jesus not only makes a physical journey, but also ascends to his throne, so that, in the words of the poet Robert Browning, "God's in his heaven, all's right with the world." There is another important point about the ascension, and that is that it is not a case of Jesus leaving his followers, but instead of leading his followers. The Christian Church is often described as the body of Christ, and that Jesus is the head and we are his members, all parts of the one body. If we keep this in mind with the ascension, we remind ourselves that as Jesus ascends to the heavenly kingdom, he, the head of the Church, must surely take the body with him. Either that, or it could be a rather stretched neck to the body. But on a more serious note, the ascension of Jesus reminds us that God does not ask us to go anywhere he has not been. God in Jesus Christ knows what it is like to live the human life. God in Jesus Christ knows what it is to experience suffering and death. God in Jesus Christ has gone ahead of us in the ascension to prepare a place for us. As we take our rest to prepare for a new day and its new challenges, let us remember that every step we take in the new day has already been trodden by God, who goes ahead of us and prepares the way for us.

0: source or rights, making the license effectively useless. Therefore, we are considering setting a monthly minimum ride requirement when issuing vehicle permits. While the permit may be valid for 5 years, we will review it annually. If we find that the data does not meet the target within a year, we will refocus.
1: Police say two women have been arrested on suspicion of animal cruelty after a three-month-old golden retriever was found abandoned in a Mongkok rubbish bin. The suspects are aged 28 and 39. Animal rights advocate Marsha Chun, who appeared alongside the police, said the dog has been euthanized.
2: It had already entered a very severe stage, with persistent convulsions and an inability to drink water on its own. Clear signs of serious neurological damage. Since it had lost its basic ability to live and was enduring immense suffering, our team of veterinarians made a collective decision to euthanize the animal to relieve its distress.
1: Police say they have so far received two requests for assistance over the cyber attack on academic software Canvas. They were filed by a local institution and a resident. Chief Superintendent Raymond Lam from the Cybersecurity and Technology Crime Bureau said they will coordinate with other agencies.
3: Both the system and data are stored in places outside of Hong Kong. There are certainly challenges when we intervene, but we will continue to carry out exchanges with other countries via Interpol's platform and try to understand the situation.
1: The head of the World Health Organization says there was no sign of a broader hantavirus outbreak despite the recent cases on a cruise ship. But Tedros Adhanom Ghebreyesus said given the long incubation period of the virus, there might be more cases in the coming weeks. He was speaking at a news conference in Madrid.
4: There was a lot of interaction actually with the passengers. And as you know, the incubation period is also 6 to 8 weeks. So because of the interaction while they were still in the ship, especially before they started taking some infectious prevention measures, because of the interaction, we would expect more cases. Viruses do not respect borders. Our strongest immunity is solidarity.
1: NATO Secretary General Mark Rutte says the military alliance is not falling apart and member countries are taking strong action to resolve the conflict in the Middle East. That followed complaints by US President Donald Trump that some of his NATO allies failed to support the war against Iran.
5: When it comes to the more fundamental question of NATO's future, I'm extremely optimistic. And I'm extremely optimistic because of President Trump. Of course, there are discussions, I know, about Iran and how can we make sure that allies will be able to help with the situation, for example, in the Strait of Hormuz. Next phase. This is exactly what the Americans asked for. And what we are seeing now is the French and the Brits leading this initiative. Not, of course, in the Strait itself, but close to theater. We clearly see that the Europeans have heard the American president and are responding.
1: India's oil minister Hardeep Singh Puri says the government will need to assess how long state-run oil retailers can sustain losses from selling fuel below the market price. His remarks came after Prime Minister Narendra Modi urged Indians to conserve fuel, work from home and limit travel and imports to ease pressure on the country's foreign exchange reserves. Puri was speaking in the capital, New Delhi.
6: Our domestic production of LPG prior to the crisis was 35,000 or 36,000 metric tons per day. We ramped up our domestic production from 36,000 to 54,000 metric tons. And I'm going to conclude this by saying we have 60 days of crude, which is the maximum we need. We have 60 days of LNG and we have 45 days of LPG. So there's no problem on the supply side.
1: And the weather forecast, mainly cloudy but hot with sunny periods, a high of about 32 degrees and a few showers later on. Winds will be light to moderate south to southwesterlies. There'll be showers and squally thunderstorms on Thursday and Friday. Currently at the observatory, 27 degrees Celsius, relative humidity 87%. News and weather, RTHK.

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1: Thanks for joining us for Night Music. I'm Cleo Liang. The program this evening will begin with four enjoyable works. First, we will hear Samuel Barber's Summer Music, performed by the Berlin Philharmonic Wind Quintet, followed by Mahan Esfahani, performing the second movement of Carl Philipp Emanuel Bach's Sonata in A Minor H30 on the harpsichord. Next, we will hear Edward Elgar's There is Sweet Music, performed by the Gabrielli Consort, led by Paul McCreesh. Lastly, we will hear pianist Maria Joao Pires with the Vienna Philharmonic Orchestra led by Claudio Abbado performing the second movement of Wolfgang Amadeus Mozart's Concerto for Piano and Orchestra No. 14 in E-flat major, Kirchhoff 449. Please enjoy.

We have just heard in order the second movement of Edvard Grieg's Sonata for Violin and Piano No. 3, Opus 45, performed by violinist Renaud Capuçon and pianist Katia Bouniatishvili, followed by Robert Schumann's Dein Angesicht so lieb und schön, Your Face So Lovely and Fair, performed by baritone Gerald Finley and pianist Julius Drake. Following that, we heard violinist Simon Standage and Michaela Comberti and cellist Yapter Linden with the English concert led by Trevor Pinnock performing Arcangelo Corelli's Concerto No. 11 in B-flat major. And lastly, we heard Jan Tien Hao's arrangement of Tang Yuxian's Moon Night Melancholy, performed by the Taipei Chamber Singers led by Chen Yun-hung with pianist Wang Nai-chia.

0: RTHK, the news at one with Todd Harding. Transport Chief Mabel Chan says that government will conduct an annual review after issuing permits to vehicles providing ride-hailing services. She says the permits of those who don't meet requirements can be revoked. At a Legislative Council Transport Panel special meeting, Chan was asked how to prevent drivers who do not provide enough services from obtaining a permit.
1: Some drivers may work part-time and might not be able to go online or provide sufficient service hours or rides.

0: Animal rights advocate Marsha Chun, who appeared alongside the police, said the dog had been euthanized.
1: It had already entered a very severe stage, with persistent convulsions and an inability to drink water on its own, clear signs of serious neurological damage. Since it had lost its basic ability to live and was enduring immense suffering, our team of veterinarians made a collective decision to euthanize the animal to relieve its distress.
0: Police say they have so far received two requests for assistance over the cyber attack on academic software Canvas. They were filed by a local institution and a resident. Chief Superintendent Raymond Lamb from the Cybersecurity and Technology Crime Bureau said they will coordinate with other agencies.
2: Both the system and data are stored in places outside of Hong Kong. There are certainly challenges when we intervene, but we will continue to carry out exchanges with other countries via Interpol's platform and try to understand the situation.
0: The head of the World Health Organization says there was no sign of a broader hantavirus outbreak despite the recent cases on a cruise ship. But Tedros Adhanom Ghebreyesus said given the long incubation period of the virus, there might be more cases in the coming weeks. He was speaking in Madrid.
3: There was a lot of interaction actually with the passengers. And as you know, the incubation period is also 6 to 8 weeks. So because of the interaction while they were still in the ship, especially before they started taking some infectious prevention measures, because of the interaction, we would expect more cases. Viruses do not respect borders. Our strongest immunity is solidarity.
0: NATO Secretary General Mark Rutte says the military alliance is not falling apart and member countries are taking strong action to resolve the conflict in the Middle East. That followed complaints by US President Donald Trump that some of his NATO allies failed to support the war against Iran.
4: When it comes to the more fundamental question of NATO's future, I'm extremely optimistic. And I'm extremely optimistic because of President Trump. Of course, there are discussions, I know, about Iran and how can we make sure that allies will be able to help with the situation, for example, in the Strait of Hormuz. Next phase. This is exactly what the Americans asked for. And what we are seeing now is the French and the Brits leading this initiative. Not, of course, in the Strait itself, but close to theater. We clearly see that the Europeans have heard the American president and are responding.
0: India's oil minister Hardeep Singh Puri says the government will need to assess how long state-run oil retailers can sustain losses from selling fuel below the market price. His remarks came after Prime Minister Narendra Modi urged Indians to conserve fuel, work from home and limit travel and imports to ease pressure on the country's foreign exchange reserves. Puri was speaking in the capital, New Delhi.
5: Our domestic production of LPG prior to the crisis was 35 or 36,000 metric tons per day. We ramped up our domestic production from 36 to 54,000 metric tons. And I'm going to conclude this by saying we have 60 days of crude, which is the maximum we need. We have 60 days of LNG and we have 45 days of LPG. So there's no problem on the supply side.
0: To the weather forecast, mainly cloudy but hot with sunny periods, a high of about 32 degrees and a few showers later. Winds will be light to moderate south to southwesterlies. There'll be showers and squally thunderstorms on Thursday and on Friday. Currently at the observatory, 27 degrees Celsius, humidity 87%. News and weather, RTHK.

begin our audio journey with Johann Sebastian Bach's English Suite No. 6 in D minor, BWV 811, performed by pianist Murray Pariah. Please enjoy.

We have just heard Wang Yusheng's Red Candle Tears, performed by Yu Qiwei and his Cantonese Music Ensemble, followed by Antonin Dvorak's Romantic Pieces, Opus 75, No. 1, performed by violinist Renaud Capuçon and pianist Katia Buniatishvili. Next, we heard Jan Peter Zoon's Wieland's O Quambieta Lancia, O How Blessed That Spear, sung by the Trinity College Chapel Choir, Cambridge, led by Richard Marlowe. And finally, concluding with Franz Danzi's Wind Quintet in G Minor, Opus 56, No. 2, performed by the Michael Thompson Wind Quintet.

0: RTHK, the news at 2 with Todd Harding. Transport Chief Mabel Chan says the government will conduct an annual review after issuing permits to vehicles providing ride-hailing services. She says the permits of those who don't meet requirements can be revoked. At a Legislative Council Transport Panel special meeting, Chan was asked how to prevent drivers who do not provide enough services from obtaining a permit.
1: Some drivers may work part-time and might not be able to go online or provide sufficient service hours or rides, making the license effectively useless. Therefore, we are considering setting a monthly minimum ride requirement when issuing vehicle permits. While the permit may be valid for 5 years, we will review it annually. If we find that the data does not meet the target within a year, we will revoke it.
0: Police say two women have been arrested on suspicion of animal cruelty after a three-month-old golden retriever was found abandoned in a Mongkok rubbish bin. The suspects were aged 28 and 39.

0: Ireland. Chief Superintendent Raymond Lamb from the Cybersecurity and Technology Crime Bureau said they will coordinate with other agencies.
1: Both the system and data are stored in places outside of Hong Kong. There are certainly challenges when we intervene, but we will continue to carry out exchanges with other countries via Interpol's platform and try to understand the situation.
0: The head of the World Health Organization says there was no sign of a broader hantavirus outbreak despite the recent cases on a cruise ship. But Tedros Adhanom Ghebreyesus said given the long incubation period of the virus, there might be more cases in the coming weeks. He was speaking in Madrid.
2: There was a lot of interaction actually with the passengers. And as you know, the incubation period is also 6 to 8 weeks. So because of the interaction while they were still in the ship, especially before they started taking some infectious prevention measures, because of the interaction, we would expect more cases. Viruses do not respect borders. Our strongest immunity is solidarity.
0: NATO Secretary General Mark Rutte says the military alliance is not falling apart and member countries are taking strong action to resolve the conflict in the Middle East. That followed complaints by US President Donald Trump that some of his NATO allies failed to support the war against Iran.
3: When it comes to the more fundamental question of NATO's future, I'm extremely optimistic. And I'm extremely optimistic because of President Trump. Of course, there are discussions, I know, about Iran and how can we make sure that allies will be able to help with the situation, for example, in the Strait of Hormuz. Next phase. This is exactly what the Americans asked for. And what we are seeing now is the French and the Brits leading this initiative. Not, of course, in the Strait itself, but close to theater. We clearly see that the Europeans have heard the American president and are responding.
0: India's oil minister Hardeep Singh Puri says the government will need to assess how long state-run oil retailers can sustain losses from selling fuel below the market price. His remarks came after Prime Minister Narendra Modi urged Indians to conserve fuel, work from home and limit travel and imports to ease the pressure on the country's foreign exchange reserves. Puri was speaking in the capital, New Delhi.
4: Our domestic production of LPG prior to the crisis was 35 or 36,000 metric tons per day. We ramped up our domestic production from 36 to 54,000 metric tons. And I'm going to conclude this by saying we have 60 days of crude, which is the maximum we need. We have 60 days of LNG and we have 45 days of LPG. So there's no problem on the supply side.
0: And the weather forecast, mainly cloudy but hot with sunny periods, a high of about 32 degrees and a few showers later. Winds will be light to moderate south to southwesterlies. There'll be showers and squally thunderstorms on Thursday and Friday. Currently at the observatory, the temperature is 27 degrees Celsius, humidity now at 84%. That's the news and weather from RTHK.

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1: Welcome to Night Music. I'm Isaac Drosha. We'll begin our music this evening with Benjamin Britten's Night Piece Notturno with Stephen Howe on the piano, followed by Concerto No. 9 in F Major by Arcangelo Corelli, with Simon Standage on the violin, Michaela Comberti on the violin, Jaap Tierlinden on the cello, and the English Concert led by Trevor Pinnock. Then Warnung, Op. 119 No. 2 by Robert Schumann, with Christian Gerhaher, baritone, and Gerald Huber on the piano. And then Leopold, Mozart's trumpet concerto in D major, with Hakken Hardenberger on the trumpet and the London Philharmonic Orchestra led by Elgar Haworth.

And we just heard that sublime piece of music by Johann Sebastian Bach, the Cello Suite No. 3 in C Major, BWV 1009, with Stephen Israelis on the cello. And Max Richter's piece Origins, the solo version, with Max Richter on the piano. You've been listening to Night Music.

0: RTHK, the news at 3 with Todd Harding. Transport Chief Mabel Chan says the government will conduct an annual review after issuing permits to vehicles providing ride-hailing services. She says the permits of those who don't meet requirements can be revoked. At a Legislative Council Transport Panel special meeting, Chan was asked how to prevent drivers who do not provide enough services from obtaining a permit.
1: Some drivers may work part-time and might not be able to go online or provide sufficient service hours or rides, making the license effectively useless. Therefore, we are considering setting a monthly minimum ride requirement when issuing vehicle permits. While the permit may be valid for 5 years, we will review it annually. If we find that the data does not meet the target within a year, we will revoke it.
0: Police say two women have been arrested on suspicion of animal cruelty after a three-month-old golden retriever was found abandoned in a Mongkok rubbish bin. The suspects are aged 28 and 39. Animal rights advocate Marsha Chun, who appeared alongside the police, said the dog has been euthanized.
2: It had already entered a very severe stage, with persistent convulsions and an inability to drink water on its own. Clear signs of serious neurological damage. Since it had lost its basic ability to live and was enduring immense suffering, our team of veterinarians made a collective decision to euthanize the animal to relieve its distress.
0: Police say they have so far received two requests for assistance over the cyber attack on academic software Canvas. They were filed by a local institution and a resident. Chief Superintendent

0: cases on a cruise ship. But Tedros Adhanom Ghebreyesus said given the long incubation period of the virus, there might be more cases in the coming weeks. He was speaking in Madrid.
1: There was a lot of interaction actually with the passengers. And as you know, the incubation period is also 6 to 8 weeks. So because of the interaction while they were still in the ship, especially before they started taking some infectious prevention measures, because of the interaction, we would expect more cases. Viruses do not respect borders. Our strongest immunity is solidarity.
0: NATO Secretary General Mark Rutte says the military alliance is not falling apart and member countries are taking strong action to resolve the conflict in the Middle East. That followed complaints by US President Donald Trump that some of his NATO allies failed to support the war against Iran.
2: When it comes to the more fundamental question of NATO's future, I'm extremely optimistic. And I'm extremely optimistic because of President Trump. Of course, there are discussions, I know, about Iran and how can we make sure that allies will be able to help with the situation, for example, in the Strait of Hormuz. Next phase. This is exactly what the Americans asked for. And what we are seeing now is the French and the Brits leading this initiative. Not, of course, in the Strait itself, but close to theater. We clearly see that the Europeans have heard the American president and are responding.
0: India's oil minister Hardeep Singh Puri says the government will need to assess how long state-run oil retailers can sustain losses from selling fuel below the market price. His remarks came after Prime Minister Narendra Modi urged Indians to conserve fuel, work from home and limit travel and imports to ease pressure on the country's foreign exchange reserves. Puri was speaking in the capital, New Delhi.
3: Our domestic production of LPG prior to the crisis was 35 or 36 thousand metric tons per day. We ramped up our domestic production from 36 to 54,000 metric tons. And I'm going to conclude this by saying we have 60 days of crude, which is the maximum we need. We have 60 days of LNG and we have 45 days of LPG. So there's no problem on the supply side.
0: To the weather forecast, mainly cloudy but hot with sunny periods, a high of about 32 degrees and a few showers later on. Winds will be light to moderate south to southwesterlies. There'll be showers and squally thunderstorms tomorrow and on Friday. Currently at the observatory, 27 degrees Celsius, humidity at 83%. That's the news and weather from RTHK.

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1: Welcome to Night Music. I'm Isaac Drosha, and we'll begin our musical journey with a piece by Wang Liubin, A La Mu Han, arranged by Gerald Garcia, with Yang Xuefei on the guitar, and then Robert Ramsey's Sleep, Freshly Birth, with the Oxford Camerata led by Jeremy Summerlee, followed then by the Sonata for Three Violins by Johann Heinrich Schmetzler,with the Concertus Musicus Wien led by Nicholas Harnoncourt. And then Carlo Gesualdo's Se vi duol il mio duolo, If My Sorrow Grieves You, with the Concerto Italiano led by Rinaldo Alessandrini.

We just heard the Concerto for Piano and Orchestra, number 26 in D major K537, otherwise known as the Coronation Concerto. Very well loved piece by Wolfgang Amadeus Mozart, with

0: RTHK, the news at 4 with Todd Harding. Transport Chief Mabel Chan says the government will conduct an annual review after issuing permits to vehicles providing ride-hailing services. She says the permits of those who don't meet requirements can be revoked. At a Legislative Council Transport Panel special meeting, Chan was asked how to prevent drivers who do not provide enough services from obtaining a permit.
1: Some drivers may work part-time and might not be able to go online or provide sufficient service hours or rides, making the license effectively useless. Therefore, we are considering setting a monthly minimum ride requirement when issuing vehicle permits. While the permit may be valid for 5 years, we will review it annually. If we find that the data does not meet the target within a year, we will refocus.
0: Police say two women have been arrested on suspicion of animal cruelty after a three-month-old golden retriever was found abandoned in a Mongkok rubbish bin. The suspects are aged 28 and 39. Animal rights advocate Marsha Chun, who appeared alongside the police, said the dog has been euthanized.
2: It had already entered a very severe stage, with persistent convulsions and an inability to drink water on its own. Clear signs of serious neurological damage. Since it had lost its basic ability to live and was enduring immense suffering, our team of veterinarians made a collective decision to euthanize the animal to relieve its distress.
0: Police say they have so far received two requests for assistance over the cyber attack on academic software Canvas. They were filed by a local institution and a resident. Chief Superintendent Raymond Lamb from the Cybersecurity and Technology Crime Bureau said they will coordinate with other agencies.
3: Both the system and data are stored in places outside of Hong Kong. There are certainly challenges when we intervene, but we will continue to carry out exchanges with other countries via Interpol's platform and try to understand the situation.
0: The head of the World Health Organization says there was no sign of a broader hantavirus

0: Strongest immunity is solidarity.
1: NATO Secretary General Mark Rutte says the military alliance is not falling apart and member countries are taking strong action to resolve the conflict in the Middle East. That followed complaints by US President Donald Trump that some of his NATO allies failed to support the war against Iran.
2: When it comes to the more fundamental question of NATO's future, I'm extremely optimistic. And I'm extremely optimistic because of President Trump. Of course, there are discussions, I know, about Iran and how can we make sure that allies will be able to help with the situation, for example, in the Strait of Hormuz. Next phase. This is exactly what the Americans asked for. And what we are seeing now is the French and the Brits leading this initiative. Not, of course, in the Strait itself, but close to theater. We clearly see that the Europeans have heard the American president and are responding.
1: India's oil minister, Hardeep Singh Puri, says the government will need to assess how long state-run oil retailers can sustain losses from selling fuel below the market price. His remarks came after Prime Minister Narendra Modi urged Indians to conserve fuel, work from home and limit travel and imports to ease pressure on the country's foreign exchange reserves. Puri was speaking in the capital, New Delhi.
3: Our domestic production of LPG prior to the crisis was 35 or 36 thousand metric tons per day. We ramped up our domestic production from 36 to 54,000 metric tons. And I'm going to conclude this by saying we have 60 days of crude, which is the maximum we need. We have 60 days of LNG and we have 45 days of LPG. So there's no problem on the supply side.
1: To the weather forecast, mainly cloudy but hot, with sunny periods, a high of about 32 degrees and a few showers later. Winds will be light to moderate south to southwesterlies. There'll be showers and squally thunderstorms tomorrow and on Friday. Currently at the observatory, 26 degrees Celsius, relative humidity 87%. News and weather, RTHK.

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1: You're tuning in Tonight Music. I'm Leanne Nichols. We start this hour with the second movement of the Symphony No. 3 in C Major by Shom Sibelius, performed by the Lahti Symphony Orchestra, conducted by Osmol Wenzke. Following that, we'll hear the Sonata of Five by Johann Heinrich Schmelzer, performed by the Concertus Musicus Vienne, conducted by Nicholas Harnoncourt. And to conclude, the second movement from the Double Concerto in A Minor, Opus 102, by Johannes Brahms, and performed by Isaac Stern on the violin with Yo-Yo Ma on the cello, and the Chicago Symphony Orchestra, conducted by Claudio Abbado.

You've been tuning in to Night Music. You heard the guitarist Yang Xufei performing Jasmine Flower from the Chinese Garden by Stephen Goss and based on a Chinese traditional folk tune. Following that, you heard the third movement from Joseph Suk's Serenade for String Orchestra performed by the Orpheus Chamber Orchestra. And that was followed by Hassler's Domine Deus Israel, O Lord, God of Israel, sung by the Ensemble Vocal Européen de la Chapelle Royale. And finally, to conclude, you heard a solo work performed by Joe Hisashi entitled Wave and performed by the composer himself, Joe Hisashi, on the piano.

0: RTHK, the news at 5 with Todd Harding. Transport Chief Mabel Chan says the government will revoke the ride-hailing vehicle permits of drivers who don't work enough hours, and that permits would be reviewed each year. She was speaking in Legco.
1: Some drivers may work part-time and might not be able to go online or provide sufficient service hours or rides, making the license effectively useless. Therefore, we are considering setting a monthly minimum ride requirement when issuing vehicle permits.
0: The police have arrested two women on suspicion of animal cruelty after a three-month-old golden retriever was found abandoned in a Mongkok rubbish bin. Appearing alongside the police, animal rights advocate Marsha Chun said the dog had to be put down.
2: It had already entered a very severe stage, with persistent convulsions and an inability to drink water on its own. Clear signs of serious neurological damage.
0: UK Prime Minister Keir Starmer is battling to remain in his job as four junior ministers resigned their posts and dozens of lawmakers called for him to step down in the wake of heavy defeats in local elections to Nigel Farage's right-wing Reform Party. Speaking to reporters outside Downing Street, British Deputy Prime Minister David Lammy backed Starmer.
3: Let's get on with the business of running this country and government. That's what I've been doing today. That's what the Prime Minister's been doing. And I urge colleagues to step back and not benefit Nigel Farage and Reform.
0: The head of the World Health Organization says there was no sign of a broader hantavirus outbreak despite the recent cases on a cruise ship. But Tedros Adhanom Ghebreyesus said given the long incubation period of the virus, there might be more cases in the coming weeks. He was speaking in Madrid.
4: There was a lot of interaction actually with the passengers. And as you know, the incubation period is also 6 to 8 weeks. So because of the interaction while they were still in the ship, especially before they started taking some infectious prevention measures, because of the interaction, we would expect more cases. Viruses do not respect borders. Our strongest immunity is solidarity.
0: NATO Secretary General Mark Rutte says the military alliance is not falling apart and member countries are taking strong action to resolve the conflict in the Middle East. That followed complaints by US President Donald Trump that some of his NATO allies failed to support the war against Iran.
5: When it comes to the more fundamental question of NATO's future, I'm extremely optimistic. And I'm extremely optimistic because of President Trump. Of course, there are discussions, I know, about Iran and how can we make sure that allies will be able to help with the situation, for example, in the

0: to conserve fuel, work from home and limit travel and imports to ease the pressure on the country's foreign exchange reserves. Puri was speaking in the capital, New Delhi.
1: Our domestic production of LPG prior to the crisis was 35 or 36,000 metric tons per day. We ramped up our domestic production from 36 to 54,000 metric tons. And I'm going to conclude this by saying we have 60 days of crude, which is the maximum we need. We have 60 days of LNG and we have 45 days of LPG. So there's no problem on the supply side.
0: On Wall Street, oil prices rallied and stock markets mostly fell overnight as markets digested the lack of progress towards Middle East peace and awaited a US-China summit. The S&P 500 fell 0.2% to 7,400. The Nasdaq fell 0.7% to 26,088, while the Dow rose 0.1% to 49,760. And the weather forecast, it'll be mainly cloudy but hot, with sunny periods, a high of about 32 degrees and a few showers later on. Winds will be light to moderate south to southwesterlies. There'll be showers and squally thunderstorms tomorrow and on Friday. Those showers will be heavy at times and the weather will stay unsettled and windy over the weekend. Currently at the observatory, the temperature is 26 degrees Celsius. The relative humidity now stands at 84%. That's the news and weather from RTHK.

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1: Welcome to Night Music here on Radio 4. I'm Leanne Nichols. In this hour, we'll be listening to the Emerson String Quartet performing Wolfgang Amadeus Mozart's String Quartet No. 15 in D minor, KV 421. Enjoy.

On Night Music, you've been listening to I Breathed a Gentle Fragrance from Gustav Mahler's Rücket Lieder and sung by Thomas Hampson, the baritone, with the Vienna Philharmonic Orchestra, conducted by Leonard Bernstein. And that was followed by Corelli's Concerto No. 3 in C minor, performed by the English Concert, directed by Trevor Pinnick, with the soloists Simon Standage and Michaela Combatti on violin, with Jaap Ted Linden on cello. Thereafter, you heard Sphelinx's Out of the Deep I Call to You, O Lord, sung by the Trinity College Chapel Choir, Cambridge, conducted by Richard Marlow. And finally, Johann Pachelbel's Canon in D, arranged by Fred Mills for the Canadian Brass.

0: RTHK, the news at 6 with Todd Harding. US President Donald Trump is due in Beijing later today. The three-day state visit will be the first visit to China by a US president in 9 years. President Xi Jinping last met Trump in October 2025 in Busan in South Korea. U.S. inflation has hit a three-year high of 3.8% on higher energy and fuel costs due to the Iran war. U.S. President Donald Trump was asked about the figures as he left the White House for China.
1: Our inflation is just short-term, because if you go from before, just before the war, we were for the last 3 months 1.7%. And now what you have is, as soon as this war is over, you're going to see inflation go down to probably 1.5%.
0: Iran's chief negotiator says Washington must accept Tehran's latest peace plan or face failure after U.S. President Donald Trump warned the truce in the Middle East was on the brink of collapse. In a post on X, Mohammed Bagheer Ghalibaf said there was no alternative but to accept the rights of the Iranian people as laid out in its 14-point proposal. The U.S. Senate has confirmed Kevin Warsh as a governor on the board of the Federal Reserve. The vote clears the way for him to head the U.S. Central Bank later this week. The Senate will hold a separate vote to confirm Warsh as the central bank's chair, taking over from incumbent Jerome Powell, whose term finishes at the end of this week. Here in Hong Kong, Transport Chief Mabel Chan says the government will revoke the ride-hailing vehicle permits of drivers who don't work enough hours and that permits would be reviewed each year. She was speaking in LegCo.
2: Some drivers may work part-time and might not be able to go online or provide sufficient service hours or rides, making the license effectively useless. Therefore, we are considering setting a monthly minimum ride requirement when issuing vehicle permits.
0: The police have arrested two women on suspicion of animal cruelty after a three-month-old golden retriever was found abandoned in a Mongkok rubbish bin. Appearing alongside the police, animal rights advocate Marsha Chun said the dog had to be put down.
3: It had already entered a very severe stage, with persistent convulsions and an inability to drink water on its own. Clear signs of serious neurological damage.
0: UK Prime Minister Keir Starmer is battling to remain in his job as four junior ministers and dozens of lawmakers resigned their posts. This follows Thursday's heavy local election defeat to Nigel Farage's right-wing Reform UK party. Speaking to reporters, British Deputy Prime Minister David Lammy backed Starmer.
4: Let's get on with the business of running this country and government. That's what I've been doing today. That's what the Prime Minister's been doing. And I urge colleagues to step back and not benefit Nigel Farage and Reform.
0: The head of the World Health Organization says there's no sign of a broader hantavirus outbreak despite the recent cases on a cruise ship. But Tedros Adhanom Ghebreyesus said given the long incubation period of the virus, there could be more cases in the coming weeks. He was speaking in Madrid.
5: There was a lot of interaction actually with the passengers. And as you know, the incubation period is also 6 to 8 weeks. So because of the interaction while they were still in the ship, especially before they started taking some infectious prevention measures, because of the interaction, we would expect

0: more cases.
1: United Nations Chief Antonio Guterres has hit out at US sanctions on Cuba less than a week after Washington expanded them. He was speaking at a press conference in Kenya.
2: There is a resolution every year of the General Assembly that considered those sanctions to be in violation of international law. And obviously, we are very worried with the humanitarian situation in Cuba, and we believe that there are no solution, no military solution that can be sought for Cuba, that we need to have a meaningful dialogue in order to make sure that the Cuban people do not go on suffering as dramatically as they are.
1: Oil prices rallied and stock markets mostly fell overnight as markets digested the lack of progress towards Middle East peace and awaited a US-China summit. The S&P 500 fell 0.2% to 7,400, the Nasdaq fell 0.7% to 26,088, while the Dow rose 0.1% to 49,760. And the weather forecast, mainly cloudy but hot, with sunny periods, a high of about 32 degrees and a few showers later on. Winds will be light to moderate south to southwesterlies. There'll be showers and squally thunderstorms tomorrow and on Friday. Currently at the observatory, 26 degrees Celsius, relative humidity 83%. News and weather, RTHK.

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1: Hello and welcome to Abard. We'll start the program today with Debussy's Nocturnes, Clouds, Fêtes, and Sirène, performed by the Chicago Symphony Orchestra and the women of the Chicago Symphony Chorus, and conducted by Sir George Schulte.

We've been listening to Debussy's Nocturnes, Clouds, Fates, and Sirène, performed by the Chicago Symphony Orchestra and women of the Chicago Symphony Chorus, and conducted by Sir Joel Sholte. Hobart will continue with the violin.

We just heard the Violin Sonata No. 1 in G, the Opus 78 of Johannes Brahms. It was played by violinist Anne-Sophie Mutter and pianist Lambert Orkis. 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

0: The U.S. Senate has confirmed Kevin Warsh as a governor on the board of the Federal Reserve. The vote clears the way for him to head the U.S. Central Bank later this week. The Senate will hold a separate vote to confirm Warsh as the central bank's chair, taking over from incumbent Jerome Powell, whose term finishes at the end of this week. Here in Hong Kong, Transport Chief Mabel Chan says the government will revoke the ride-hailing vehicle permits of drivers who don't work enough hours, and that permits would be reviewed each year. She's speaking in LegCo.
1: Some drivers may work part-time and might not be able to go online or provide sufficient service hours or rides, making the license effectively useless. Therefore, we are considering setting a monthly minimum ride requirement when issuing vehicle permits.
0: Police have arrested two women on suspicion of animal cruelty after a three-month-old golden retriever was found abandoned in a Mong Kok rubbish bin. Appearing alongside the police, animal rights advocate Marsha Chun said the dog had to be put down.
2: It had already entered a very severe stage, with persistent convulsions and an inability to drink water on its own. Clear signs of serious neurological damage.
0: UK Prime Minister Keir Starmer is battling to remain in his job as four junior ministers and dozens of lawmakers resigned their posts. This follows Thursday's heavy local election defeats to Nigel Farage's right-wing Reform UK party. Speaking to reporters, British Deputy Prime Minister David Lammy backed Starmer.
3: Let's get on with the business of running this country and government. That's what I've been doing today. That's what the Prime Minister's been doing. And I urge colleagues to step back and not benefit Nigel Farage and Reform.
0: Russian President Vladimir Putin says Russia will deploy its new Sarmat strategic nuclear missile at the end of this year, describing it as the most powerful in the world. He made the comments in a televised statement.
4: The missile can travel not only along a ballistic trajectory, but also along a suborbital one. This, thirdly, makes it possible to ensure a range of more than 35,000 kilometers, while at the same time doubling its accuracy. Finally, it has the ability to penetrate all existing and future anti-missile defense systems. By the end of this year, Sarmat will indeed be placed on combat duty.
0: Ukraine has struck gas facilities in Russia's Orenburg region, not far from the border with Kazakhstan. That's according to Ukrainian President Volodymyr Zelensky.
5: Of course, today there were our long-range strikes against Russia for its attacks on Ukraine, specifically in the Orenburg region, more than 1,500 kilometers from Ukraine, targeting the Russian gas industry.
0: United Nations Chief Antonio Guterres has hit out at U.S. sanctions on Cuba less than a week after Washington expanded them. He was speaking at a press conference in Kenya.
6: There is a resolution every year of the General Assembly that considers those sanctions to be in violation of international law. And obviously, we are very worried with the humanitarian situation in Cuba, and we believe that there are no military solution that can be sought for Cuba, that we need to have a meaningful dialogue in order to make sure that the Cuban people do not go on suffering as dramatically as they are.
0: The news from RTHK.
7: Firing practice will be carried out at the Sanwai Tailing Range and Qingshan Firing Range today from 8 a.m. to 9 p.m. During daytime practice, red flags will be hung at proper places around the firing ranges. During night practice, red lights will be hung along the boundary of the ranges. For safety reasons, members of the public are warned to refrain from entering the firing areas within the period of firing.
8: 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The same applies to interchange journeys. 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

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Welcome to First Notes. My name is Livia Lin and I'm your host. I'm glad we are starting our day together, whether you are just reaching for that first cup of coffee or finding your stride in the morning rush. I'll be your company right through until 10 o'clock. Think of this as your morning soundtrack, 3 hours of fine music chosen to help you ease into the day and find your rhythm. And before we dive into our first selection, let's see what the morning sky has in store for us. The current temperature is 27 degrees Celsius, humidity 80%. The weather forecast for today, sunny periods, hot during the day with a maximum temperature of around 32 degrees. A few showers later, light to moderate south to southwesterly winds. The outlook, showers and squally thunderstorms tomorrow and on Friday. Showers will be heavy at times, weather will remain unsettled and windy during the weekend. It's time to get our Wednesday underway. We begin with a piece of focused elegance. This is Teotim Langlois de Swat on the violin, joined by Thomas Dunford on the lute, performing Daniel Purcell's Sixth Sonata.

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And it's such an engaging dialogue between these two instruments. We've been listening to Teotim Langlois de Swart performing with Thomas Dunford.A wonderful way to open the day and moving through a rich array of emotions and a wide spectrum of musical color. We shift now to a work composed in the early 1780s. While this Mozart sonata is famous for its Turkish finale, this morning we are focusing on the beginning of this work. Here is Cedric Tiberghien with the first movement of Mozart's Piano Sonata No. 11 in A Major, Kürtel 331, a graceful theme followed by six elegant variations.

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First Notes with me, Livia Lin, continues, and I've chosen this next piece specifically to give you a refreshing start to your morning. It's a masterful overlay of French tunes by Eugène Bozza. Full of bright colors and rhythmic energy, here is the Royal Northern College of Music Wind Orchestra, conducted by Timothy Reynish. The Children's Overture of Bozza.

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And as we head toward the end of our first hour together, here's a bookend to resonate with our opening selection this morning. Robert de Vizé was a staple of the French court, often performing during the king's most private hours. Thomas Dunford returns on the Archlute, joined by Jean Rondeau at the harpsichord here, for the suite number 7 in D minor of de Vizé.

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That was Suite number 7 in D minor. Sean Hornell is truly one of the most sought after harpsichordists today. If his playing caught your ear, Concert on 4 recently broadcast his stunning recital this past Monday. You can catch the playback online at radio4.rthk.hk if you missed it or simply want to hear it again.Well, that's all the time we have for our first hour. This is Livia Lin, and I'll be back with you right after the news at 8, when we'll shift gears toward a grand orchestral sound for your Wednesday morning, here on First Notes.

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2: Greetings from Looking Man on Radio 4 Born in West Virginia in 1914, Eleanor Steber was one of the first major opera stars to have achieved the highest success with her entire training and career based in the United States. She made her debut at the Metropolitan Opera in 1940 and was one of its leading artists through to 1961. She was known for her large, flexible, silvery voice, particularly impressive in the high register. She was equally well known for her lyrical portrayals of Mozart and Richard Strauss heroines, and for her success in the music of Wagner, Puccini, Alban Berg, and the American composer Samuel Barber, in two of whose works she sang the world premiere to wide acclaim. One day in September 1947, after a series of brilliant performances at the Edinburgh Festival, she arrived at the London HMV studio feeling sick. The conductor, Walter Suskin, coaxed her into agreeing to record one aria from the French opera Louise. She did it in one take, and it became a famous recording of the aria, revealing a superb lyrical vocal line and an eloquent interpretation.

0: Depuis le jour from Louis by Gustave Charpentier, recorded by Eleanor Stepper in September 1947.
1: Yachusi, young Bay Sung Jung Git Yalaxi, Da Hoi Sanja Jangzi, Fung Sinki Yatsi M, Pong Man M Zi Chet, Chick Gawing, Yalaxi.

0: Ta-da! Guess what?
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2: 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You guys got a big announcement?
0: Don't forget to register as an elector by June 2nd.
1: You can sign up or update your info through I Am Smart.
2: Oh, that's pretty handy. I'd better get on that now.
1: Definitely. You can visit vr.gov.hk for more details.

RTHK, the news at 8 with Robert Kemp. US President Donald Trump is due in Beijing later today. The three-day state visit will be the first to China by a US president in 9 years. President Xi Jinping last met Trump in October 2025 in Busan in South Korea. US inflation has hit a three-year high of 3.8% on higher energy and fuel costs due to the Iran war. US President Donald Trump was asked about the